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0: 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You are one of us.
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1: 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I'm Lou Brutus. Jam-packed on the show tonight, where my guests are going to include Amy Lee of Evanescence and Frank Bello of Anthrax. 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They include Joey Ramone of the Ramones, Pete Townsend of The Who, and wrestling legend Andre the Giant. 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

0: Ice Nine Kills on Hard Drive XL, preceded by Metallica, who are currently laying waste to stadiums over in Europe. It shows the interesting ebb and flow for touring bands who do both Europe and North America. This spring, instead of doing some of the big U.S. festivals, Metallica chose to be over in Europe because they already knew this fall they were going to be doing the long run at Sphere in Las Vegas, along with those two small arena shows in Connecticut. A lot of other bands did the spring U.S. tours and are now spreading out from those stops in Columbus, Ohio, and Daytona. This is the kind of nerd stuff I stare at on my phone all night.
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I'll salute our animal friends with a rant in just a moment, after which Frank Bello of Anthrax joining me as special guest on Hard Drive XL. 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

0: something's crawled under his skin and it's time to get it out. 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
1: 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People who are cruel to animals simply have bad brains. If they hurt an animal, they will do other twisted things. By the way, I'm not talking about hunting for food. I get that. However, there are rotten bastards who throw rocks at seals or hunt creatures like elephants or giraffes for, quote, sport. They can all go suck a tailpipe. The creatures we share our planet with are one of the greatest gifts we have, and they should be treated that way.
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7: 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In context, Gabba Gabba, we accept you, one of us. 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

0: Frank Billow of Anthrax joins me now as special guest. Frank, if you would, talk about the new tune, It's for the Kids.
1: It's everything you expect from Anthrax. You know, it's been a while, Lou, if you realize the time since we came out with the new music. I'm very, very excited. I think this song says it all. What I think we like to do with lyrical content, I think we like to leave it to people to see what they get out of it. We know where we're coming from, but it's interesting to let it get out there and see what people think about it. There's a video. Have you seen the video? Have you seen a taste of the video yet?
2: Yeah.
1: Okay, cool. It's so refreshing and so I'm psyched right now because this is the first stuff we have. I'm very proud of it. It's everything. As an Anthrax fan as I am, I think everything that I would want in a song from Anthrax after so long. So it's energetic, heavy, fast, and it's got great melodies, all good stuff. So I think every Anthrax fan will like this.

0: Soundgarden on Hard Drive XL, which I dedicate to you if you were one of the many folks we heard from in regard to our show last night, where we paid tribute to Chris Cornell on the anniversary of his death. Speaking of which, I had posted some of the many artifacts from Chris and Soundgarden I've collected through all of my interviews and shows through the years, including my laminates and ticket from the I Am the Highway show, the tribute to Chris Cornell at the Forum in LA. One of the greatest concerts I've ever seen, but certainly the saddest. The woman who stole the show that night, Taylor Momsen, is on deck with the Pretty Reckless.
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me, meet the real me and my misfits' way of life. 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

0: The funeral portrait for this Tuesday edition of Hard Drive XL. Amy Lee of Evanescence will join me as featured artist later. We will also continue to use many of our features to pay tribute to not one, not two, but three incredible cultural icons who are celebrating birthdays tonight. One of whom is Joey Ramone of the Ramones, born this day in 1951. I knew Joey fairly well, used to MC a lot of their shows on the East Coast and out in the Midwest. Nicest guy you could ever want to meet. Pete Townshend of The Who is also celebrating tonight. He is probably my favorite out of all of the interviews I have conducted through the years. And it's Andre the Giant's birthday. He once wrestled at my high school, Manalapan High School in Englishtown, New Jersey, when I was a kid.
1: 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Right here on Hard Drive XL.
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2: One of the culturally iconic birthdays we celebrate tonight is Pete Townshend of The Who. He is 81 years old, one of my favorite songwriters, and I really think my favorite interview subject through the years. Always engaging, super smart, and very, very funny. The film is from 1979. It was a fan-made documentary called The Kids Are All Right. The Who handed over all of their archival footage to this first-time director who clipped it together with no rhyme or reason, but it turned out fascinating. A great look at one of the coolest rock and roll bands in history. Highly recommend, from 1979, The Kids Are All Right. Happy birthday, Pete.
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6: Amy Lee of Evanescence will join me as featured artist later tonight on Hard Drive XL, where the honor group of the night is Freaks. Most of us are freaks, whether we like to admit it or not.

Poetry Corner is on deck. Oddly enough, tonight, inspired by my barn cat friends on one of the horse farms near to where I live. I get inspiration for the stupid stuff from all over the place. But first, 3 Days Grace on Hard Drive XL. I just like barn cats. What do you want from me?

0: Have you ever had a cat give you a disgusted stare as if the cat really wished you were never there? Cats often have a very dismissive way of giving a look that makes you believe the cat thinks you're a low-down, dirty schnook. Where the hell does a cat get off with that attitude, especially when you feed them? Their ingratitude is shockingly rude. So to any cats who are currently listening, let's cut back on the dirty glares. Or maybe there'll be no more kibbles at the barn in the dinner dish right over there.
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0: Sleep Theory, as you do your Tuesday night hard drive XL style. Amy Lee of Evanescence joining me later as featured artist. I'm Lou Brutus. Right now, going to the Hard Drive XL mailbag. 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This one reads, "Hey Lou, I thoroughly enjoy your show, which I listen to every night. I am not much on writing. You always make my night. Hopefully I can make your day. Love you, man, Ken Highorn." So thank you, Ken, and your stuff is back in the mail to you already.
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20: 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Thanks, you guys. 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
1: Happy birthday to one of the great icons in the world of wrestling. Born this day in 1946, actor and grappler Andre the Giant. He passed in 1993, but you can get a look at his incredible career, which included wrestling before my very eyes at my high school, Manalapan High School in Englishtown, New Jersey, as a kid. AndreTheGiant.com. 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I had plenty of friends who met him, and they said he was the nicest guy in the world. 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
2: 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The effort is thwarted by the evil principal. Hilarity and violence ensues. One of the greatest dumb movies ever made, truly one of my favorites from 1979, Rock, Rock, Rock and Roll High School.
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0: From ashes to new as you do your night hard drive XL style. Amy Lee of Evanescence joining me later as featured artist. I'm Lou Brutus. If you are already thinking about the Memorial Day weekend, I hope that you have some live music planned. If not, and you want a little break from all of the troubles in the world and on social media, there are some fine films to see, including the new Guy Ritchie heist film In the Gray. You also have a horror film, Obsession. But the one I think most of us are going to catch is The Mandalorian and Grogu. The buzz on this is incredible. I was invited to a premiere for it tonight, but I'm here with you now, and that's why I'm not at the movie. So I'll catch it with everybody else in IMAX this weekend. Yeah, I know it's just a movie, but if you can forget the world for a couple hours, that's a pretty golden thing.
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1: I am often asked who my favorite rock star is to interview, and I believe the one and only answer is Pete Townsend of The who is celebrating his 81st birthday tonight and still going strong. This also marks the birthday of the late Joey Ramone of the Ramones, born this day in 1951, passing in 2001. I still have his home phone number on my cell phone. Mike D'Antonio from Killswitch Engage is 53. Phil Rudd, AC/DC drummer for many years, is 72. And the enigmatic Grace Jones is 78. Finally, on this day in 1946, the birth of the late great Andre the Giant, always my favorite wrestler.
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1: 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Yes, you are one of us.

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0: Amy Lee of Evanescence joins me again tonight as featured artist. Amy, the new album Sanctuary hits on June 5. Do you miss the old way of going in and just banging out an entire album in one stretch?
1: Well, to be fair, that's never been me. It's always been like, at least for the writing process, it's always like a long, give it time until it's all there and then we'll start booking studios. But it has evolved the past couple of albums through like, hey, we got like three songs. Let's go in the studio, like with what we're feeling right now in this moment, instead of like letting them get stale. But this world, the world today, is just a constant source of rage, inspiration. I mean, I have to say, like, beyond my own life and my own experiences and relationships and friends and losses and all those things that always inspire me, the world is just like a wild, violent place. And there's so much, it's too much. It's just an information flood. And I think that there's a way to see that in a way that it's draining. It is exhausting. Much of it is terrible. But it's also, for me, I feel like it's fuel. It's fuel. I can't help but talk about the things that are staring us in the face.

0: Bush on Hard Drive XL, preceded by our current featured artist of the week, Evanescence. Who will you follow from the forthcoming new album, Sanctuary? If you would actually like to check out more of my interview with Amy Lee, do it through the Hard Drive Radio socials, Facebook, Twitter, and Instagram. Tons of interview clips with me talking to all these different rock stars who are on the show every night. I particularly love to speak to Amy Lee, though. She is super smart. She's really engaging. She's very funny. She's just like one of the coolest women I've ever met. There aren't a lot of girls like Amy Lee. Please believe me.
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1: There are several cultural icons celebrating birthdays tonight. 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

That is Korn, and you have got to hit their socials to see the incredibly ginormous shows they have been playing down in South America. 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

0: Beartooth putting the wraps on tonight's edition of Hard Drive XL. Looking ahead to tomorrow, Amy Lee of Evanescence will return as featured artist. I will also be speaking to Sam Carter of Architects. Other guests this week will include Tyler Connolly of Theory of a Dead Man, and Shinedown on Friday, I think it's going to be Brent Smith. Until then, I'm Lou Brutus, leaving you with the words of writer Dr. Hunter S. Thompson. This time, there really is nobody flying the plane.
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That was Till the Wheels Fall Off by Gideon. 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
4: 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Alyssa Whitelaw's formerly of Arch Enemy and The Agonist is staying busy. She's got her new project, Blue Medusa, and she is doing vocals for Dragon Force as well. 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

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This Friday, the Muborg Year will release their new album, Grand Serpent Rising. From that album, this is Ascent on JJO for Drag.

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Ryan Purds is coming to Madison. 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

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You have a say in every song we play. Rate songs 1 through 5. 5 is the best. 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

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Before Alice in Chains, we heard Black Veil Brides. They will play the Sylvie on Saturday. 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
1: Thanksgiving. Ah, wow, Thanksgiving.
2: It's Thanksgiving again, and there's some stuff

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1: Ugh, turkey. Ugh, giving thanks. Ugh.
2: Mama! Mama!
3: Man, I love stuffing.
4: Hell's yeah, dude. Some people do the cornbread stuffing. That's good. I like cranberries in mine.
3: I don't know what I grew up with. I know it had the celery. And what's in stuffing?
4: You usually brown your butter and then onions and celery all together. And then you have dried bread.
3: Sure.
4: Some people will put like the fat rendering from your name, your protein here. And then egg.
3: Ah.
4: Thyme, sage.
3: Onions, you said? You said onions?
4: Yep.
3: Yep. Yeah, celery. Why celery always pops into my head first thing with stuffing? Do you ever put celery in your stuffing?
4: Yes.
3: Oh.
4: It's a staple for stuffing.
3: Whoa, yay.
4: I got weird there.
3: Take it down a notch. Holy cow. Hey, hot button.
4: Right?
3: Would you choke on a celery stick when you were a kid? What are you doing over there?
4: I don't know why I was offended by you asking me that, but I certainly was.
3: Wow.
4: We do have our first Thanksgiving crime of the year. Some idiot in New Hampshire facing charges after illegally hunting a wild turkey. Not the booze. He shot it from his car with a 9mm. What up?
3: Yeah.
4: Bang, bang, gang, gang. New Hampshire has two turkey hunting seasons, but none of them are from your car.
3: It should be in Wisco. Come on. I trust you, man. Come on.
4: So they have one for shotguns in October and then one for archery that's going on now.
3: And get a drive-by turkey.
4: But it ain't never legal to hunt them with a handgun. And definitely not while you're driving down the road. Police got a tip that he shot the turkey by reaching out his car window. Who's the narc? He was also within 300 feet of a home and fired across a road.
3: Oh, man. And you got to be a pretty good shot or you'll just wing the little bastard and then he's going to be miserable for the rest of his life.
4: So he's going to get charged with poaching stuff, you know. I don't know if he gets to keep the turkey or not. Here we have New Hampshire Fish and Game Captain Michael Eastman.
5: It kind of goes against ethics and people's morals within hunting, so it's pretty unique for somebody to do that. That's somebody that has gone against really everything that they've been taught and what they would know the law to be. You know, certainly things like this happen quite often within season. I mean, we've had homes get shot with shotguns because turkeys like bird feeders and they hang out in people's yards, and so if it's a, you know, a bigger turkey or what someone would think was like a trophy turkey, they'll certainly shoot them in areas where they're not supposed to.
4: Dude. The disappointment in this gentleman's voice.
3: It's always like this gray period or this area where when do you pull a license? Not that it's going to stop anybody.
4: Right. That's just it. These are the type of people that are going to do it no matter what.
3: It's not going to matter. Why is that noise happening? What is that?
4: I have a system error.
3: Oh.
4: And I need him to get over, Trevor, to come visit me.
3: Come visit.
4: I don't know what happened. Something happened with Microsoft Edge, which I'm rarely in. So I don't even know why that's a thing. Is it time for vacation?
3: Well, remember in Wisco. I'm going to shut that off for you.
4: Thank you.
3: I think blind people are allowed to hunt in this state, aren't they?
4: Mm-hmm. I think you need like a guide or whatever.
3: Yeah.
4: You can't just be hanging out in your yard firing off your gun.
3: See, I got a real sensitive ear. I know exactly where the goddamn is.
4: Yeah.
3: Yeah, I don't know. I don't know how they do that either, but hey, more power to you, man.
4: Yeah, whatever.
3: I mean, it may take a few shots, but
4: everybody.
3: There's not a thing where there's like a secondary scope that's exactly you see what they would be seeing. No, no.
4: I don't know what you're trying to say.
3: No, I mean, so you can kind of tell them where to aim.
4: Oh,
3: so you're looking there. Well, no, that would be impossible to do. I don't know if that technology exists. You could see what they're actually looking down if they're, you know, holding the gun up to their chin.
4: I don't know how all of that works. That is out of my scope. So,
3: like a puppet, like you got the barrel of a gun on the puppet strings and you're fiddling with his aim, you know, like a puppeteer.
4: Right. Or they just like, already have the dead animal laying out there and they just let the guy shoot.
3: They never
4: like,
3: tell,
4: you got him.
3: They never tell the blind person. So there's a service out there that just delivers a warm carcass. Oh, okay. And

0: got one, it's not even a deer. We don't even care.
1: 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Unfortunately, it was an IQ test.
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3: You dumb idiot.
1: Johnny and D. Mornings. 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
2: This story about this guy. This guy. Got this guy, he stole an ATM machine here in Madison. This was reported yesterday. He stole an ATM machine containing an unknown amount of money from the lobby of a hotel on Madison's Far East Side. Yesterday morning. The theft happened at the Mainstay Suite Hotel on High Crossing Boulevard. That's over by Sun Prairie there, over by, why do I always forget the name of the bar over there? Where Mr. Bruce Tappos.
3: We always do.
2: I know.
3: Locations.
2: No,
3: bars.
2: Pooley's.
3: Dude.
2: I forget the name of Pooley's. So Mainstay's just up the road there by Mr. Bruce. In the incident report, police said the man loaded the ATM onto a dolly. Now, the first thing I think of is that he showed up looking like he was.
3: He had a clipboard.
2: Yeah, he was an employee of the ATM machine. Because ATM machines, they're not owned by banks, they're a third party. It's not even the bank's money.
3: Right. Well. We know one of the people that first
2: we do.
3: Which, by the way, they're not called time machines all over the country.
2: Nope.
3: That's just a Midwest thing.
2: T-Y-M-E is a brand.
3: Yeah, and you look like a nut job.
2: Yeah. Like a time machine? Are we going to go back to the 1600s?
3: Because trust me, I've done it. And called the cops.
2: I want to go back and see a dinosaur. Can we get in your time machine?
3: I'm sure. Well, yeah. But, and he probably had on like a little, work suit thingy. A
2: pair of overalls would do it.
3: Yeah.
2: Yep.
3: Name tag.
2: Hey, watch this. How you guys doing? Listen, we're swapping out the Model 225B with the new one coming in with the interface and the software hooked up, no ATM charge.
3: See, now you're over-explaining.
2: Yeah, I did.
3: Yep.
2: Yep.
3: So the key would be to roll in there and be like, hey, dude,
2: low ball.
3: We're here to pick up the ATM. It needs fixing. All right. We got the work request.
2: Hey, great to see you guys again. How's it going? Listen, swapping machines out again. Boy, those guys never.
3: See, no, you're bad at this. Because
2: I'm bad at it?
3: Yeah, because if that front desk person works there, he's like, what do you mean great to see me again? I ain't never seen you in my life. Right? So you just got to be like, yo, I'm here to grab the ATM per the work order.
2: And ask him, say, hey, man, you want to help me with this?
3: It'll be back in like an hour.
2: Yeah, right. We're going to swap it down at the warehouse.
3: That's better. Less is more. And I know it's hard for you to not friggin' talk.
2: What's the warehouse called? The ATM warehouse. Oh, go ahead. Yeah, take it.
3: and
2: maybe you've heard of it, the ATM warehouse?
3: The weird thing is, it's not like it's easy. Once you have the ATM machine, your job as a thief is not over. Right?
2: I've seen YouTube videos of people. I think they legally obtained an ATM machine, but they showed how they cut into it. It took them all day.
3: I was thinking that scene from Breaking Bad where she squished his head with the ATM.
2: I assume.
3: That's what you get from beat a meth head.
2: I'm going to go ahead and assume it's not a casino. There's not even that much money in an ATM machine.
3: Well, that's a weird assumption.
2: I feel like you'd have better luck robbing a convenience store.
3: But robbing a convenience store, now you're involving a bunch of other people.
2: Well, what is dragging out an ATM machine involved?
3: He had a friggin' dolly. He wasn't dragging nothing. He was rolling it conveniently to his vehicle.
2: Officers are reviewing digital evidence, try to find a thief. Police did not provide a suspect. You know, and they rarely get away with it. This guy came in with a dolly, and whoever was asleep at the wheel at the Mainstay Suites probably going to get
3: Let me tell you something.
2: Relocated to a Mainstay Suite in Alaska.
3: I don't know if you've been to a hotel lately. But they all seem to be pretty short-staffed. So I'm willing to bet the person at the front desk wasn't even there. They have the bell out that's all like ring or you're supposed to call a number.
2: Listen.
3: If you need somebody because they're doing eight other people's jobs.
2: Right, right. I'll show you a short staff.
3: Yeah, Christy told me.
2: Hi, how's it going?
3: Unfortunately.
4: Hey, how's it going?
2: What do you know?
4: You guys were talking about time machine, right?
3: Yeah.
4: T-Y-M-E, you know what that stands for?
2: Oh, it stands
3: take
2: for
3: take your money everywhere.
2: No.
4: Correctamundo.
3: Yeah, buddy! Yeah!
2: I hate both of you right now.
3: Good!
4: Nice. You guys keep rocking, man. I got to fly.
3: Have a good day.
2: See, he's a pilot. He's got to fly. Take your money everywhere. I never even thought about it.
3: Yeah. Dang it. I know that voice. Now I'm trying to.
2: Oh, you know that guy?
3: Yep.
2: Hello?
5: Johnny, there is way more money in those things.
2: Really?
5: Than I think there is.
2: Really? How much you think? How much you think?
5: Oh, yes. I worked for a company for a while, and I can tell you that there is a usually, depending on the size of them, but like the average ones that we were doing,
2: yeah,
5: held like $2,500.
2: Okay. All right. That's a lot of work for $2,500. Now, I assume the big dogs at Ho-Chunk out here, you know, the big floor models. Not
5: right.
2: Not the Quick Trip models, the big ice chest freezer size. That's got to have 10 grand in it. But you ain't getting out of casino.
3: Or the one over here at the credit union.
2: They got snipers at the casino. You can't see them, but they're up in the ceiling. They'll shoot you.
5: And the $2,500 ones, those were like the ones that like we would put in. But there were some ATMs that other people go to that held like $20,000.
3: Oh, Jesus.
2: Sure.
5: Yeah. So like like ones at like the bank or... Yeah. You know, there were some convenience store ones that had that much in it. Because you think, you know, you can go up to that and pull $400 out in 20s.
3: Oh, for sure.
2: Yeah, true.
5: You know, so.
3: I imagine, and like Quick Trip, because it's no fee. People go there for that reason.
5: Right. And the only reason why it was on like a weekly rotation.
3: Yeah.
5: So we just filled it with, you know, the $2,400 every time. But yeah, the complete capacity is like. Yeah, 10, 20 grand.
2: Wow. Damn, and you fill them up?
5: Yeah.
2: That's your job?
5: Yeah, for a short time, yeah.
2: Hey, when you did that, were you in an armored truck or do you just walk around like a normal guy?
5: No, armored car. I had a firearm with me.
3: Yeah. How many people you shoot?
5: None, but there are a few times where.
2: Dude,
5: you're getting way too close.
2: Right. To listen, he's like, none, but I think about it all the time.
3: Yeah.
2: I love it.
3: Itchy. Yeah, right.
2: Now, when you fill up an ATM machine, do you have a partner backing you up?
5: Yeah, sometimes. It depended. Sometimes there were two of us on the truck.
2: Yeah.
5: So one stayed in the truck, the other one went in. Other times, you know, we would have somebody that would come in and, you know, help you or watch you, you know, just kind of.
2: How many sets of keys does it take to ultimately get money into an ATM at a Quick Trip?
5: When we were doing it, it was three.
2: Three keys. All right. And a master key to get into the box. So there's is it a lead box? What's the box? What's that?
5: It's just like your safe would, like, you know, those little house safes.
2: Gotcha.
5: Yeah, it's just like that, but then it's got like a little, you know, dispenser, you know, attached to the front of it.
2: Yeah.
5: So you like pull out the drawer, you stick the money in, and then you close the drawer. And that drawer has the little roller in it that tells you how many bills are going out.
2: Boy, they really design those well. I mean, clearly I've seen YouTube videos of people trying to literally with every tool you need to break into an ATM. You can do it with three keys. It takes them days.
3: Yeah.
5: Yeah. Yeah. I mean, and you know, two of the keys are the same, but you know, it's like, you know, there were three different spots you had to unlock to get into and do it all. But
2: in one of the videos, ultimately I saw them pounding on the machine with a sledgehammer.
5: Yeah, it'll be there a while.
3: Good thing I work out.
2: Hey, any other tips you'd like to share?
3: Right.
5: No, I better not. I probably have already shared too much.
2: All right, man, thanks. He broke the code.
3: Oversharing is what we do.
2: Yeah, man.
0: They may sound drunk.
6: You are the reason I drink.
0: But they are.
6: You are the reason I live.

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3: You saw it.
2: Applaud you, Dick. Neil, could you introduce everybody in the band and announce it? Let's do your last song, and then I assume you're going to stick around for some photo op out in the lobby.
4: Yeah, of course. We'll be chilling, man.
2: All right, let's do that, and then introduce everybody. Let's do our last song.
4: All right, over there on the drums is Jacobian Smith. On the bass, Mr. Brian Hennessy. On guitar, Taylor Richie. And my name's Neil. And together we form the band Royal Bliss. Excited for the announcement as well. You guys are all going to understand this song. Well, you guys already do. You're from Wisconsin. And this is your theme song. This is how the show started, and this is how the show's going to end pretty much. Three very powerful words. I was drunk.

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friends, people, everybody here at JJO. 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Just remember this thing right here. There's plenty of time. 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

0: I just ruined it for every future band in the Sound Lounge. Who does that at 9 in the morning? Nobody. That is so badass, man. I love it.
1: That was fun. Thank you, guys. Man, what a great audience today. This is awesome.
2: That was awesome.
0: Did not want that song to end.
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0: Discussing the big issues of the day. A round table of intellectual giants. Oh, wait. This is JJO.
1: Here we go.
2: People, look alive. It's showtime.
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0: Get up to no good.
5: 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Get back.
0: Johnny and D.
6: Starts right now.
0: Starts now. JJO.

0: Hold on to your pantaloonies. We're here. Johnny and the B.I. Chai. What's going on? Look at that. Look at that. Morning. Look, morn has risen. Son of a bitch. Beautiful. I don't have the words. Today on the show, we're going to have... check on that whale. See where that thing's at.
1: You're going to hate that story.
0: Well,
1: the update that I have is awful.
0: The whale. Is it still your mom's address?
1: Dude, I did my Flonase this morning. Does anyone else have this? Like, you get like the drip from the Flonase.
0: Yeah, what, down your throat or down your cheek?
1: And then it's like, I feel like I have flowers in the back of my throat. Because it's got that floral taste to it.
0: Yeah, medicine-y floral taste. It's like perfume dripping down your throat.
1: Yeah. It's driving me nuts.
0: Yeah.
1: Sorry, I came in hot bitching.
0: Whoa, that's a hot take.
1: It's a hot bitch.
0: Hot Flonase take.
1: Yep.
0: Take it back.
1: I'm not gonna.
0: Wow.
1: It's generic Flonase.
0: Oh, well, that's okay then. We're not gonna get sued.
1: From Costco, you get like a 20-pack for like $4.
0: I was in Nashville, or Vegas last week, and for the ACM Awards, and in the radio room, the country artists were coming around to each radio station. It's a big radio nerd convention. I was a mere onlooker with social media, and Steve, what's his name? What's his name came by? What's his name?
1: Stricker.
0: No. Son of a bitch. No, the Stephen Wilson Jr., which is the next thing in country music. He's kind of like he's not bro country. He's kind of like outlaw country. But with a weird alternative twist.
1: I like outlaw country.
0: You like him? He grew up on the 90s, like grunge. He's great. But he had his Costco hat on. I'm like, bruh, what's up? And I whipped out my card. He's like, oh, yeah.
1: Did you talk about the hot dog deal?
0: He's so weird. No, we didn't talk hot dogs. We didn't have time to talk hot dogs. I asked him about a certain part of his video, something he did in one of his videos, and he goes, he was very mysterious. He goes, well, that's the secret craft of art, isn't it? It was an answer.

0: not answer. I'm like, come on, dude, just answer the question. It's keeping me up at night. He wouldn't answer the question. It's like, oh, well, why didn't you just play Don't Stop Believing at the end of the video then, if it's supposed to be so mysterious? Steven, he laughed. It's like, so, not that mysterious, pal. Anyways, he was rocking the Costco hat, was my point. And he looked damn good in it, too. I tell you, nice big trucker Costco hat. So I was happy about that. What
1: Costco
0: else?
1: Brethren?
0: It's Costco Brotherhood. It's Brotherhood of the Co., man. Brotherhood of the Seaco, man. All right, and then we have Sam from the Mallards. Their game's coming up this weekend. They are kicking off baseball festivities this weekend. And they're going to host a live alien is going to be there. He's dropping in from outer space, and he's going to...
1: It's the same one Trump arrested.
0: So we're going to have that going on. And then Michael Johnson from Boys and Girls Club's coming in today. Man, oh man, if they bring donuts, I am in the sweet spot. And
1: I have a protein bar. Do you want a protein bar?
0: No, I had some oatmeal, actually, from McDonald's. It's quite good. I'm not going to lie. Right. To the news. Let's have a local chuckle, shall we? So it's nice out. Looks like we're going to have a pretty good day. Now, we're going to be out at American Family Insurance, the Mount Horeb edition today, which is pretty badass. The Peter Walton AmFam.
1: Mm-hmm.
0: Home office. In Mount Horeb home office. Shouting at me. On Main Street. And... unless you're blind or being held captive in a basement chained to a water heater, you're going to want to stop by.
1: What if there's somebody that is right now and they're like, dude.
0: If he only really knew.
1: Right.
0: If he only knew I'm chained to a water heater right now.
1: Right. Oh. Sorry to laugh at your plight.
0: Oh, man. Well, you let yourself in, you can let yourself out. I'm sure it's something you're paying for. Kinky devil. You little kinky devil. Anyways, we're going to be on at Peter Walton's insurance agency today in Mount Horeb, who's been my agent for, oh my God, I got to think about that. I have to think about that. Over 20 years. Had that dude forever. And we're going to have a camel out front. There's a camel.
1: I wonder if camels get fresh in the cool air like horses do.
0: I'm very fond of the camel.
1: You know what I mean?
0: They get what now?
1: If they get fresh in the cool air like horses do.
0: Oh, interesting.
1: Because it's only going to be like 62 degrees today.
0: Well, I know that they bond with humans like horses. They're emotional. I mean, remember. They remember things.
1: Well, yeah.
0: And they're always thinking. And they're very nurturing. And they're a little smelly on the smelly side, I guess. But I guess they definitely possess the ability to bond with their human counterparts. So if you want to... What's the name of the camel? He told me and I forgot. Lulu or something?
1: I can't remember.
0: Shoot, I forgot. Anyways, the camel will be there for petting and pictures. I don't think there's any joyriding on the camel today. I don't believe so. I wouldn't be surprised if we get a lift your little crotch fruit up there for a pic. That's noon to two today. At AmFam, the Peter Walton edition in Mount Horeb today, Main Street. Stop by and see our camel. And there's going to be free hot dogs and soda and all the things. It's just a 30-year celebration of...
1: Sue said she thinks the camel's name is Ruby.
0: Ruby, I believe, is correct.
1: Thanks, Sue.
0: Thanks, Sue. I knew it was a short...
1: Leave it to a woman to be keeping track.
0: Yeah, I appreciate that.
1: No offense to the dudes out there. Who probably weren't offended because they're not a bunch of babies.
0: No offense taken. So, that's kind of fun. I can't wait for that. Then I may head over to the Grumpy Troll for a cold, tall one. Meh. Camels and I make the same noise, by the way, sometimes. You ever notice
1: that? I did actually notice that.
0: Bye, Charlie. So the weather looks good today. I think we're in pretty good shape. Warming up. Better than it was forecasted earlier in the week. High today is going to be for the big camel beauty contest today. 62 and sun. Perfect. That's nice. Tonight, 42. Tomorrow. What's tomorrow? What's tomorrow? Wednesday?
1: Tomorrow's Thursday.
0: Tomorrow's Thursday. Good Lord.
1: Jesus
0: 60.
1: Christ.
0: 65, 70. So the weather's improving for Bratfest. They've taken most of the rain out of the forecast. Most of it.
1: Well, I thought the rain was only at like 20%.
0: It's 20%.
1: Because I was keeping an eye on it because we were camping over the weekend.
0: So Friday, 65 and partly cloudy. Saturday, 69, partly cloudy. Sunday, sunny, 77.
1: Mm-hmm.
0: Now, unless things change, we are starting Monday in the 80s. Unless there's some kind of weird memo I didn't get. 82, 86, 86, 85, 86, 86. 85, 84, 85, 86, 83, 82. That's the next 2 weeks. As far out as I can go.
1: Better start ripping them sleeves off your shirts, boys.
0: Oh, yeah. Flip-flop season. Took a while to get here, didn't it? We're almost in effing June.
1: I better shave my toes.
0: Oh, geez. I thought you were going to shave your camel toe.
1: That, too.
0: Whoops. So we are setting ourselves up a couple of more days here. But very nice. I'll miss the cool weather, to be honest with you. I really enjoy it. I do enjoy the cool things. Nice job in the Brew Crew last night. Watching them take out the Cubbies 5-2. I got a little hairy there in the eighth inning, like your toe. But we pulled her out there. DeMiz throwing some fastballs. Looking good. We're on a roll right now.
1: Oh, that makes me happy.
0: I feel like I'm always cautious, though. I feel like we're using up our all the good groin left in Yelich. I feel like we're using up the good groin right now, early in the season.
1: Oh, it's okay to be cautiously optimistic.
0: Cautiously optimistic.
1: It's a good thing to be.
0: That is the name of the game. Cautiously optimistic. We announced the Megadeth show yesterday in Green Bay. I know they're also playing Summerfest, right?
1: Oh.
0: I know that wasn't the announcement. I think I saw a blippy about them playing.
1: No.
0: Where was I? What am I thinking of?
1: No idea.
0: No, they're playing somewhere else also. They're a little closer. Now I can't remember where it was. What the hell is wrong with me?
1: Dude, I don't know.
0: Wow. Should have wrote it down. Need some post-it notes. All right, what else? Good morning, everybody, if I didn't say it. Morning to you.
1: La Crosse, Oktoberfest?
0: Maybe that's what I saw. Yeah. There's a flurry of Megadeth activity around the state. You sure it wasn't...
1: Yes.
0: But I don't think it's Summerfest. I just think it's somewhere in Milwaukee.
1: It's not.
0: Yeah, well...
1: I'm looking at the tour dates.
0: Oh, okay.
1: I'm on the Megadeth page.
0: What's after Green Bay and La Crosse?
1: Sturgis.
0: Oh, that's what it was. They're playing the Buffalo Chip. Okay, that's what it was. Sorry.
1: That's okay.
0: Stupid.
1: I'll beat you later.
0: Stupid. I'm stupid.
1: I'm chain you to a water heater.
0: So stupid. Yeah. Yeah. Okay.
1: Oh. Oh, Johnny's memory's going. Time to put the old dog down.
0: Yeah, yeah, yeah. Please.
1: The red fern grows.
0: Please do. I could use some sleep after Vegas. I didn't sleep for 4 frickin' days.
1: Yeah, they're at the Chip on the 8th.
0: Yeah, that's what I was thinking.
1: Still
0: no replacement for Journey at the Full Throttle yet.
1: It's fine. We're going to hang out, and we're doing Journey-okey at the campsite.
0: Oh, yeah, Journey. You're going to have a lanyard for that. We're making lanyards up for it, too.
1: I should see. I wonder if my friend Patty still has her karaoke machine.
0: Well, I think we're going to have Dixie playing a bunch of Journey songs there so we can see. He'll be plugged in, so we'll have that ready to go, too.
1: Oh, my God. He's like, why are you torturing
0: me? Yep. He's going to learn like 50 Journey songs. Uh-oh. Check this out. Former Columbus baseball treasurer. Accused of stealing $49,000 from youth organization.
1: Oh, you know what? Them damn kids don't need the money.
0: I love it. You big weenie head. former Columbus baseball.
1: He's like, at least they weren't disabled kids.
0: Yeah. That's what he'll tell the judge. God. It's not like they need a wheelchair pushed around the bases and stuff.
1: They're able-bodied.
0: Jesus Christ. Not like they need a motorized wheelchair. Jesus Christ. former Columbus baseball organization treasurer arrested after a five-month investigation. Allegedly misappropriating $49,000. Paul Corrado. Anybody want to vouch for this guy?
1: I never heard of him.
0: Columbus arrested May 13th after police executed a search warrant of his Vista Circle residence. Fancy. Charged in Columbia County Circuit Court theft in a business setting $10,000 to $100,000. An investigation began in December when Columbus Baseball Organization board members contacted police about financial irregularity. Corrado had served as treasurer from 21-25, and his term recently ended when the concerns were raised. Police wrote numerous subpoenas for financial records. And reviewed a substantial amount of paper. Where was it? Where did they find him? Ho-Chunk? Investigated, revealed CBO monies were misappropriated multiple ways. Significant amount of Amazon purchase. Several CBO checks were written to a limited liability corporation registered to Corrado. Checks were deposited in the LLC's account and transferred to personal bank accounts belonging to Corrado. CBO monies were identified going to two other non-CBO baseball teams that Corrado had an affiliation with. Seized more than 60 items from Amazon. God, what do you get? An air fryer? A watch? What's a tent? What's he doing? What's he doing?
1: I'd like to know.
0: Those are rookie numbers, though, folks. $49,000 are rookie numbers. That crazy-ass broad from Dixon, Illinois, with the horses.
1: Oh, my God, yeah.
0: The all-time champ. The all-time weasel of weasels.
1: Yeah, your town of, what how many people?
0: Well, I know, is Dixon bigger than Columbus? Probably. It's like a, down below 15, Rockford.
1: 15,000 people.
0: Did she work in Rockford, or was she stealing from Dixon? I don't know. That just shows you how much money's laying around.
1: Columbus has 5,000.
0: That freaking lady, it took like, it was like 40 million, 50 million, 60 million.
1: Okay, let's see.
0: And I think she's in jail for a long time.
1: She served as the comptroller and treasurer of Dixon.
0: She was both. No secondary eyes on anything. She was the sole perpetrator.
1: $53.7 million.
0: She had houses everywhere. She had like 300 horses.
1: The largest municipal fraud in U.S. history. You go, girl.
0: Damn.
1: 19 years and 7 months in prison. Let's see.
0: What the hell?
1: She'll be out soon.
0: Really? Mm-hmm. Has it been that long? She's getting good behavior or something?
1: Well, so the 20 years, she went to jail in 2012. So she'll be out in 6 years.
0: Wow. She's probably at a country club, I assume. Yeah, she was, remember they were selling her stuff. I don't know. I assume she's probably got some scrolled away somewhere else.
1: Oh, I'm sure. Yeah, she did pretty good. Her horses won 52 world championships and was named the leading owner by the American Quarter Horse Association.
0: You know what I do? I let her out of jail. She seems to be pretty decent at the horse thing. And whatever she wins, all the prize money's got to go back into the city treasurer.
1: Mm-hmm.
0: I don't know if there's that much horse money to be won, but I assume there is quite a bit.
1: On December 12, 2024, her sentence was commuted by Joe Biden.
0: Pa-pow.
1: So,
0: thanks, Joe. Joe did that.
1: Bye.
0: So when did she get out?
1: She, December 12th, 2024.
0: What the hell would he do that for? Influence, money. Who?
1: Yeah, somebody gave him money, probably. Who knows? Why do they release anybody?
0: Wow.
1: Somebody knows somebody who wants him out.
0: Well, that pisses me off. Well, she was in the position where she controlled everything. I mean, she would charge the treasury, and then the treasury would just, and she was the treasurer. How much is that intersection work? $120,000? It's $150,000. The treasurer will pay that. No problem.
1: Man. Pow. I should have became an accountant.
0: Oh, my God.
1: We're so dumb.
0: It's not that hard.
1: Yeah, Lance does it.
0: Thank you. I mean, hello. But there you go. There's your lesson that rock stars learn, cities learn, sports athletes learn, you know. Mm-hmm. Kevin Bacon learned it from Bernie Madoff.
1: The chick that was running Hulk Hogan's finances took from him.
0: Stole from him. Don't trust anybody, kids.
1: You can't.
0: Yeah.
1: It happened at Schitt's Creek, the dude's own cousin.
0: Right, right.
1: Come on now.
0: Yeah, yeah. And it's sometimes it's a lot of family. Britney Spears.
1: Right.
0: I think there's accusations her parents. Who was the other child star that they took money? Gary Coleman?
1: Yep. Yep.
0: And then, they, you know, these kids turn 21 or 18, and then they're put on allowance because the money's gone.
1: Money. It's all just for a little bit of money.
0: All for, and on such a nice day, for just a little bit of money. You know, the sun hasn't been out in 6 months in Fargo. And on such a nice day. You know, like, what are you talking about?
1: Mm-hmm.
0: God, just.
1: Humans.
0: I don't know why there's not. Somebody could tell me this. Why there's not more checks and balances on these systems in place. What make it just a, like 1% harder to steal money.
1: Well, I mean, there are audits that are ran, correct?
0: Mm-hmm. I don't know. Does the comptroller run the audit?
1: Right, but who's running the audits?
0: Mm-hmm.
1: Right. Yeah, it's...
0: So if you've got a long-term auditor or an accountant, right?
1: And she was 80...
0: You'd think they'd know if you were a city accountant for 20 years, you'd know, like, the back of your hand when something's not right.
1: Right.
0: Ah, that's crazy. But so anyways, there's the the Dixon lady, she doctoring invoices, she ran the receipts, she wrote the checks. Oh man. Genius.
1: Yeah. Good for her. How was prison?
0: So this guy was pretty small time. You know,
1: 49G.
0: Yeah.
1: Step your game up. If you're going to steal from kids, do it like you mean it.
0: It's like, well, I was just buying some stuff on Amazon. It's like a bath mat and plant holders. Things fun.
1: Man, I don't even like being on the company card when they buy a round of cocktails.
0: You don't?
1: No.
0: I don't mind that at all. That's not a problem.
1: They hire outside auditors for accounting.
0: Okay. Well, but she had run of the mill down there. The Dixon thing. I mean, this guy got caught pretty quick up in Columbus. Mm-hmm. The lady in Dixon got away with, you know.
1: From 1983 until 2012, she got away with it.
0: Yeah. And nobody was ever out at her ranch with 6,000 horses and said, wow, on your budget?
1: Right.
0: I'm at a rich aunt.
1: Well, and the thing with, yeah. God. But once you start winning those championships and start selling semen, then you start making pretty good money when you're in charge in that them stud fees.
0: You mean I've been giving it away?
1: Yeah, or steal a few million like far from welfare.
0: Oh, oh, man. Pump out, dude.
2: Someone's finally getting arrested for this fraud.
0: Huh?
2: Huh?
0: What now?
2: This guy in Columbus gets arrested, right?
0: Right.
2: But I didn't hear anybody getting arrested before that.
0: Sounds
2: like it pays to be a politician and steal billions.
0: Well, yeah, when you're a politician, it's
1: legal to take it.
0: Yeah, it's all good.
1: It's legal.
2: Be a politician and then do some fraud.
0: Oh, that's
2: what I'm safety, and that's the path you got to go.
0: Yeah. Yeah. 10-4 then.
2: Yeah.
0: Yeah. Okay, thanks. Nate breaking it down. That's a hot take from Nate, everybody.
1: Hot take at 6:28.
0: Yeah, the way they get the lobbyists influencing government, that's policies. Yeah.
1: Mm-hmm.
0: Yeah, the thing with politics that they're trying to stop is politicians' investments and the time of their investments.
1: Oh, you mean like how? Like you invest a bunch in like Lockheed Martin and stuff before we go to war with Iran.
0: NVIDIA. Yeah, all that. Like stuff. Right, exactly the night before.
1: Like that?
0: We go to war with Iran. Weird. Correct. Yeah, strange, huh? Incredible timing. What luck.
1: Yeah, just a lucky guess.
0: Well.
1: Hey, man, listen. I would do it if I was in the same position, too.
0: You would take lobbyist money and then go in broke and then leave with
1: $32
0: million?
1: Listen, I think you get in there. You probably get in there with the best of intentions, most people, mm-hmm. I think. And then you get in there and you see how dirty it is. And you're like, I can't change this. I might as well make money for me and my family.
0: Right. Well, everything's a drop in a bucket. Each individual case till adds up to like $32 trillion in debt. Everything's just a drop in a bucket for your state. Bridge to nowhere, not a problem. Here's $300 million.
1: Right.
0: What is that? That's pocket change. Pretty funny. The bridge that never got built. Oh.
1: So crazy.
0: You know who died? I just saw this. The guy from Dr. Hook died. I see this. Anybody remember Dr. Hook? The lead, Dennis Lacerrere, died. The cover of the Rolling Stone. On the cover of the Rolling Stone.
1: Oh, that guy?
0: From Dr. Hook. He died. Kidney disease at 76. He was the lead singer. I had a weird obsession with Dr. Hook growing up. Are you familiar with him?
1: I just know that one song.
0: I remember hearing him on my sister's AM radio when I was a kid. Back in the, oh my God. Singer, guitarist Dennis rose to fame alongside vocalist Ray Sawyer, the guy with the eye patch from Dr. Hook. Play the cover of the Rolling Stone once.
1: Man, you're bossy.
0: What a wacky parody on rock and roll. It was so cool.
1: Okay, hold on. I got to get everything together here.
0: But then you had that, the Dr. Hook guy with the eye patch, the Maraca pirate guy. I'm like, what the hell is this band all about? Very confusing as a child. Very confusing.
3: I don't believe it. Don't touch me. Hey, Ray. Hey, Sugar. Tell them who we are.
4: Well, we're big rock singers. We got golden fingers. And we're loved everywhere we go.
3: That sounds like us.
4: We sing about beauty and we sing about truth at $10,000 a show.
3: Right.

0: So the shtick was, no matter what they did or how good it got, they would never get on the cover of the Rolling Stone. Then he finally got on the cover of the Rolling Stone. The cartoon, if you remember that. But that was Ray. That was the pirate dude singing this song. Dennis was the guy that sang. God, they were all over musically. They did like yacht rock, turned into what became yacht rock. And then they were just a weird 70s band. Cocaine.
1: Well, 70s was a weird time.
0: And what a freaky, weird time, dude. If you're ever in a record store and you see a Dr. Hook record for $2, grab it.
1: Okay, this is weird. When you search Dr. Hook, it says people also search for Shel Silverstein, which is a weird connection.
0: That's the guy that wrote the song.
1: It is?
0: Yeah, he's the writer of this song.
1: He wrote
0: kids' books.
1: Yeah, I know who Shel Silverstein was. Yeah. I read all of his books. I still read his books.
0: Okay, hang on. He's like Spinal Tap before Spinal Tap. Listen. It's hilarious. Anyways, this is the coolest parody on rock and roll. Horrible guitar solo. Oh, man, that's beautiful. Then he finally got on the cover of the Rolling Stone. Somebody probably saw him in Madison open for God knows who. Aerosmith? I don't know. Probably somewhere back in the day. So anyways, the guy, the Dennis guy that did... Now, you want to hear something? So, play Sexy Eyes. Play a song called Sexy Eyes by... And then you're going to hear how weird they were musically.
1: It's not in here.
0: Oh, it's not?
1: Uh-uh.
0: No. So those were turned into what became Yacht Rock song. So that's that. We lost Dennis, 76. Ray already died, and then Dennis died. But if you get a chance to do a dig on them, go for it, because they were a pretty cool band. Hey, did you like that?
1: It's weird. I knew that song.
0: Yeah, that's a super weird song. Fun. First lap, Bill Burr. Here we go. Roll them out.
2: I got a dog recently. I did. I went down to the pound. I got one of those free dogs. Yeah, that's how I say it. I don't say I rescued a dog. I hate when people say that. It's like totally obnoxious. It's complete exaggeration. She's a rescue. Yeah, I rescued her. Really? Did you pull her out of a burning building? Did you jump in a river with your clothes still on with no concern for your own safety? Or did you just go down to the pound and get a free dog? Isn't that what you did? Stop acting like you had to take out a couple of guards, crawl in on your elbows using hand signals. Dude, you ever go down to the pound? They're just giving them away. They don't even do a background check. You want them? Hey, get out of here. Who's next? You want a poodle? Come on, you got a perm. It'll be hilarious.
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8: Weather. It's out there.
9: Daytime highs approaching 63 today under mainly sunny skies. Winds out of the north, 8 to 15 miles per hour. Lows dip down to about 42 tonight. Partly cloudy skies. Highs level off around 61 tomorrow.
10: Really?
9: Cloudy skies expected.
10: Really?
9: I'm weatherology meteorologist Paul Trombley. Currently 46.
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13: How is everybody doing?
10: Oh, no. Quite well.
13: Okay, let's see. Many at Glendale Community College in Arizona were not thrilled to hear that AI would be reading students' names during their commencement ceremony.
10: Ooh.
13: I don't know why you would do that. But then, the AI malfunctioned. Give me PC2 over there. So here is the Glendale Community College president, Tiffany Hernandez, explaining what's going on during the ceremony and then reaction from a student.
14: Here's what's happening. We're using a new AI system as our reader.
10: Oh.
14: So that is a lesson learned for us.
15: It didn't feel sincere, and it kind of felt like they didn't care. I would have liked a little bit more thought to go into it rather than pushing something as simple as reading some names off to an AI device.
10: Hey, you guys, I couldn't do my laundry this morning, so we could read your names off from an AI application.
13: Yeah.
10: Hey, you guys, how's your water pressure?
13: So several students' names weren't called as they crossed the stage.
10: It'd be cool if the lights were dimming as the names were read off from the AI
13: data field
10: sucking all the...
13: Others were left waiting after failing to hear their name at all. Thus began a 10-minute commencement debacle.
10: So AI can't alphabetize. All right, cool. I'm just taking some AI notes over here.
13: And they later found an old school solution.
10: Oh, a human?
13: A human!
10: It's too bad they didn't find a really dumb human, a guy that couldn't count or, read. You've seen me MC a few things. Be like, all right, what page are we on here? What is this? Who got the award? Glenn? Where's Glenn? Glenn?
13: So the students did get to walk again and hear their name, which is good because usually you have family there recording.
10: So they were trying to be cool by using AI because what are you saving? You're not saving any money. There's already a guy there that could read the name.
13: Yeah. What would be the benefit to having AI?
10: Yeah. Who wouldn't love the honor of reading you know, I would go if somebody called me and said, hey, would you come down and read the list? I'd be like, oh, hell yeah, dude. That's quite a privilege. Thank you.
13: Right. Well, and wouldn't like I get, so if you're a higher up there, you're going to want to be there to shake hands and take pictures, but it's not that hard to have like a mic on you.
10: Yeah, you have like a backup.
13: To be able to read. Right. You know what I'm saying?
10: Yeah.
13: I mean, how have we been doing it this whole time? Jesus Christ, people. I just want to slap everybody.
10: Yeah, they're trying to be cool. And these speakers at these graduations are learning not to talk about AI.
13: Oh, they're getting booed.
10: Yeah, they're getting ran right off the stage.
13: Yeah.
10: I mean, welcome to a job market where you're effed because of AI, which I love. And I'm totally paying off by QRC Data Incorporated robot systems in the future.
13: Well, in an email to Business Insider, Glendale Community College rep wrote that there was a technical issue leading to some graduates not being named. While the issue was corrected during the ceremony, we are sorry for the disruption it caused during what should have been a celebratory moment for our grads and their families. We have also communicated directly with graduates to apologize for the experience. Graduate Grace Reamer said she noticed the error when she didn't hear much cheering during her walk. My family's a pretty loud family. Reamer also posted a screenshot of a letter from the Glendale Community College president. Hernandez wrote in the letter that they were actively reviewing the issue, though there was no reference to AI.
10: Yeah.
13: AI remains a contentious topic this graduation season. Of course, during the former Google CEO Eric Schmidt's commencement address at the University of Arizona, he got booed for references to AI and automation. Then there was another one. Gloria Caulfield was booed at the University of Central Florida when she brought up AI. It's just been happening all season. So there's that.
10: Well, then you've got, when you hear AI pronounce names, I mean, sometimes it's not the best. Mm-hmm. Like stuttered, or the cadence is odd. I don't know. It's one of those, especially with a weird name, a difficult to pronounce name anyways. It just gets butchered a little bit, no matter what, how it's processed.
13: Mm-hmm.
10: So I don't know. It's almost like they're getting paid by big data to infiltrate, you know, to get in there with one way or another, I guess. Very strange.
13: And then did you hear about the 40,000-acre data center in northwest Utah?
10: Yeah, I think I saw something about it.
13: Yeah. So they're trying to get that to happen.
10: Where are they going to get the water for it?
13: I don't know. Designed to reach a 9-gigawatt power capacity, making it one of the largest hyperscale data centers in the world. Projected $100 billion build-out. The center would generate and consume twice as much power as the entire state of Utah. Hey,
10: That's why I remember that. Read that again.
13: The center would generate and consume twice as much power as the entire state of Utah currently uses.
10: And then I saw them convert that into atomic bombs, but I don't remember the energy of how many atomic bombs. I think it's right outside Salt Lake. Or not far from Salt Lake.
13: That is crazy.
10: So the Great Salt Lake, I don't know. And then you got, it's closed loop system, John. Well, that all evaporates, so they got to refill it. So don't buy that either.
13: Yeah, we're just.
10: look, man. In Georgia, at the data center, mm-hmm. and I'm talking about the big boys.
13: Mm-hmm.
10: Water pressure is going down.
13: Right. And they're asking residents to...
10: And they're asking you, the resident,
13: uh-huh.
10: who was there before Big Data, to ration your water and stop watering your lawn. Because that one guy that stands there like an idiot, make sure the light stays on so you can watch cat videos, needs that job.
13: Mm-hmm.
10: Pretty crazy stuff, man.
13: Ain't no chance in hell any school is calling danger to speak at a graduation.
10: Well, I've spoken at a, he's right. I haven't been speaking lately anywhere. Although it'd be fun. We hosted, what's that thing we hosted down at Monona Terrace?
13: United Way.
10: United Way. Me, Biatch, and Greg were the hosts of the United Way fundraiser.
13: Luncheon, end of the year.
10: I thought we did a great job.
13: I thought it was good.
10: Never got invited back.
13: Yeah, well, I don't think they do repeats.
10: Because they used to have very serious people there in a monkey suit. Delivering the introducing the fundraiser person of the year.
13: Yes.
10: And we try to bring a little levity to the situation and like up there, hey.
13: Finger guns.
10: United Way, one of the great airlines. crickets. Nah, it was fun, but
13: just stick to the script, guys.
10: That's all they want you to do.
13: Just read from the script.
10: There's no free form at those things. If you don't stick to the script, you're not invited back.
13: Can't remember who the band was.
10: People get very confused.
13: Then the band would play.
10: It was a rock and roll theme that year.
13: Yeah,
10: Frank Bush.
13: That's why we were there.
10: Was it Frank Bush?
13: I can't remember. I posted a few things though.
10: Fun time. Hurt my feelings.
13: Did the NAMI gala, and then I did one other one. I can't remember.
10: Got all dressed up. Never invited back.
13: Good stuff.
10: Fun stuff.
13: Yeah, I like it. All right, here we go. We're done with all that. No more AI doom and gloom. At least we're not in Utah with the 40,000. And that's Mr. Wonderfuls, by the way, from Shark Tank.
10: That's that dude.
13: Yeah,
10: he's the devil in... Yeah. That's the wolf in sheep's clothing right there.
13: 100%.
10: That guy is paid for, and the I's are dotted, the T's are crossed.
13: 100%.
10: Yeah, look out for that dude.
13: Fingering the news and fisting the facts, I'm Biatch.
10: That dude's getting paid by nefarious underground entities.
13: Yep.
10: We don't speak of, we could be killed. 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Does it hurt? 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Not like they want a lot of money up front. 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This is a non-insurance situation. 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

0: 4120. Pretty Reckless opening up for AC/DC at Camp Randall come July. I'm going to be in the front row, hammered. 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When you do, I want you to do me a favor. 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The guitar there, Mirage, is almost up. Almost half the glass is up on the guitar. The graphics off the Sphere bouncing off that glass is going to look amazing at night.
1: I cannot disagree with you.
0: You're going to be blinded walking down the strip. Like, get it out of my eyes.
1: Send the asteroid.
0: Oh, my God. It's just a zoo. 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Metallica on JJR. We got some news or something.
1: What's going on today?
2: 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Not bad on John Nolan and no issues on East Washer downtown and other main routes are at the posted speeds. No crashes or delays. With your JJO traffic, I'm Stacy Kay.
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6: Today is National Pick Strawberries Day. Do you ever go out and pick strawberries? Like go out to a farm somewhere?
7: Yeah, it's been a minute, but I'm not against strawberries.
6: Well, I know you're not against strawberries, but going out and getting dirty, actually picking them.
7: God, when's the last time I picked a strawberry?
6: Yeah.
7: Goodness gracious. I feel like last time I picked strawberries, I was forced into it.
6: I feel like that's probably a thing.
7: Like it's not something I voluntarily just jump off the couch and go, hey, I need to get back to my roots. It's like, you're picking strawberries, and then I'm in the car. Against my will, but I don't mind it. And once I'm there, I'm fine.
6: Yeah.
7: But I'm not a strawberry picker. By choice, I guess.
6: I don't know that there's anywhere to pick strawberries quite yet. Is there? Is anywhere open yet? I don't know that the strawberries are ready yet. Are they? I don't know anything about that. But I do love me some fresh strawberry.
7: Should one pick their? How is it hard? Is it? Do you know to grow strawberries? A good healthy strawberry is that a thing? Is that a niche situation?
6: Well, you can grow your own strawberries, sure, but you need. I feel like you need quite a bit of them.
7: Like yards and yards of chicken wire.
6: Well, is that to keep the bunnies out? Is that what you're thinking?
7: No, it's to keep the people that want to steal the beagles out. Hey, did I tell you I met Debbie Gibson in Vegas?
6: You did?
7: Yeah.
6: I was sitting there with her, beagle hair?
7: With her buddy Fish from our country station. And he goes, I think that's Debbie Gibson. And I think that's true. But when she was in Wisconsin, she wasn't made up. She wasn't dressed with her cocktail dress on.
6: Right.
7: So I couldn't tell. Because when she was with
6: She just looked like your aunt.
7: She looked like your aunt.
6: You know?
7: Your aunt. You say aunt?
6: Yeah.
7: And, correct. And then we walked over and started talking about the dogs, and she was fantastic. Very sincere and well-intentioned for the dogs. I mean, her heart's in it. It was actually very inspiring. So there you go. The Nagieser interview was fantastic.
6: Thanks.
7: We should play that.
6: I know. Back. I was going to play it the other day, and we ran out of time.
7: We should play it again today. It's really good.
6: Thanks. It's also National Rescue Dog Day, so that ties in pretty well. Dang. Good job, John. The only thing I worry about with the beagles thing is they're not a regular beagle is not an easy dog. Okay?
7: Yeah, and then add.
6: The trauma.
7: Right.
6: From so what like, they went through.
7: It's like dating a woman in her 30s who's been through the ringer, you know, with a bunch of asshole dudes. Talk about a rescue mission.
6: Right. Or a woman in her 30s that's been chained to the water heater.
7: Never good enough.
6: You know? but I know a friend of mine had, who's a vet tech,

0: She had a beagle that she got that was 6 months old that was also from a similar situation that was in like a testing facility.
1: Sure.
0: So she got her at 6 months old. So that's not very long to be in that situation. And the dog passed away recently at like 12 years old, whatever. But she still, at 12 years old, had situations that she could not be in because it would trigger certain responses.
1: Yeah, right.
0: Even after all the training, all the years. Yeah.
1: She's still shock therapy. All this. Right. Yeah.
0: She was like,
1: that's sad.
0: Right. She would never be a quote unquote normal dog. And we all know, we've all been on Facebook. You see people rehoming animals all the time.
1: Mm-hmm.
0: You know, oh, I got this dog a year ago. Can someone, and they're rehoming for X, Y, and Z. Not saying that rehoming isn't necessary sometimes, I know. But we also know that people give up on animals pretty damn easily, right?
1: You know, the animal of the month, yeah.
0: Right.
1: After the movie comes out.
0: And this is a pretty popular thing right now. The beagle situation.
1: Remember when I wanted a polar bear when the Coke commercials came out?
0: I'll never forget it.
1: I wouldn't shut up about it for like a year.
0: Right. And so my fear is that people, because having a beagle rescued from Ridgeland is cool, they're going to try to get through the process, the application process, to get a beagle to be one of the hip, to be like Debbie Gibson. And they're going to bite off more than they can chew. And then that dog is going to get returned and thus adding more trauma. And we're going to be right back where we started with them. That's my only fear with it, because they're not an easy dog.
1: Bob Barker tried to illuminate the world with one simple message.
0: Right. God damn
1: it. And that was, I am going to sleep with every Showcase Showdown girl.
0: Reach into my pocket.
1: In America. Reach into that pocket and pull out... You know what's... nom, nom, nom, nom. If only we had heeded the warning, ladies and gentlemen. But I guess that's easier said than done, I guess.
0: I
1: mean, we had a chance and we didn't listen. I don't know.
0: So, anywho, strawberry picking season here is mid-June through early July. Okay, it's also National Be a Millionaire Day. Do you have me up over there on PC2?
2: Good morning, friends.
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1: Ain't show friends, it's show me the money.
0: Hashtag be a millionaire day.
1: I remember when Greg told me he became a millionaire on paper with his 401k.
0: Yeah.
1: That was kind of cool.
0: Yeah.
1: It's like, because he started when he was like 15.
0: Right.
1: And look at us. Where's that 20 you owe me?
0: First of all, that's not a thing. I don't owe you any money. Barbaro. I wish I wasn't born into a poor family.
1: My grandfather always said, live below your means, man. Save.
0: Yeah.
1: That's your strategy.
0: And you just never listened to him, did you?
1: No. Every penny I ever got, I went to spring break and blew it. My first motorcycle I had to have and all the things.
0: But, I know.
1: But I've been on some great adventures.
0: I know. I think that, too.
1: But worth every penny. Would I rather have $1 million, which isn't much anymore? Which is a joke. It's a starter home in Madison. But would I rather be broke-ish and have had some great adventures, or would I rather have not done anything and have $28 million in the bank?
0: Right.
1: I wouldn't trade it for the world. I would not trade my adventures for the world.
0: We just need to get somewhere in between there.
1: I'm used to being broke. It's amazing what you can get used to.
0: Okay. Have you ever imagined what it would be like to be a millionaire? If you have, this holiday is for you. However, imagining millions does no good if you can't imagine how you would spend your millions. $1 million today may not be what it used to be. However, having $1 million in your bank account is still a major financial success. Today, you can start taking steps to turn your dreams into a reality.
1: Dun, dun, dun, dun.
0: Dun, dun, dun, dun. A good start is planning for your future. Start a savings account. If you have an existing savings account, review it to make sure you are earning the maximum interest possible. Did you know, we found out, and this is crazy, we closed the account immediately. One of Amber's savings accounts that she had was taking $20 a month.
1: Oh, yeah. Well, your 401ks, well, there's a service charge on your...
0: It wasn't a 401k.
1: I'm just telling you. Yeah. There are hidden charges everywhere.
0: And it was like...
1: And I didn't know that for like 10 years. I'm like, whoa!
0: Dude. I was like, get that money out of there.
1: Maintenance fee.
0: Jesus. So look for that.
1: Yeah.
0: Damn.
1: It's either a monthly or quarterly, and it's not pretty.
0: Increase the deposits into your savings account. No kidding. 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
1: It feels like it doesn't keep up with the cost of living, but I guess eventually it all works out in the end.
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1: Well, yeah, when you're 22 and broke and trying to pay your apartment and your stupid car payment.
0: Pay off your credit card.
1: You're trying to have fun. What, I'm not allowed to have fun?
0: Review your spending habits. 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
1: I had to buy that stupid surfboard when I was in Jacksonville.
0: Yeah. You know.
1: But I learned to surf. Would I give it up for the world for $1 million right now? No.
0: I know.
1: Not at all. Not one penny would I give up.
0: Yeah.
1: It's awesome, man. So bite me.
0: Right. I hear you. I don't know. I hear you.
1: You want to bite a broke guy? Come on down.
0: Wow. I didn't realize you were going to get so hostile during this break.
1: Yeah, I get a little defensive.
0: No one's attacking you.
1: Well, it's in my head. There's people making fun of me, right?
0: Okay. The average millionaire owns at least 3 properties. See? I wish I had gotten property ownership a long time ago.
1: I know it.
0: Yeah.
1: What would I have known in 1990 when I moved to Madison? Are you kidding me?
0: Yeah. Right.
1: The things I could have bought on the west side that were cornfields. The Target would have gave me $13 million.
0: This says there are 21 million millionaires living in the U.S.
1: Really?
0: Yeah.
1: How many?
0: 21 million.
1: Wow. A lot of it's probably crypto, too. A lot of Bitcoiners that held on.
0: Now it says there, this updated says 23.8.
1: Yeah, million. Yeah, I believe that. That's all incredible. Right. Good for you, man.
0: Oh, call up Chuck McDowell.
1: Chuck, I'm broke. Who can I sue? I mean, come on, man.
0: Chuck McDowell, help you out. All right, fingering the news and fisting the facts. I'm B.I.
1: What have we here?

0: Oh, my goodness. You just got bitch slapped. That's Metallica. Text Sphere to 608-321-0941. Guess what?
1: Chicken butt.
0: Be going to Vegas.
1: Oh.
0: See Metallica at the Sphere. Hey, we're going to be at Mount Horeb today. I'm going to be down at Mount Horeb. It's Hot Dog, it's Hump Day, celebrating 30 years of Peter Walton and American Family Insurance. The Peter Walton Home Office in Mount Horeb. So come on down today, noon to 2. God, we got a great day for it, too. Nice. And have you stepped outside? It is freaking glorious. So we're going to have food. We're going to have drinks for everybody. And one camel to rule them all. We're going to have camel rides. We're going to have a freaking camel in the front yard. I love it. It's wacky. It's so Peter. I can't even stand it. Complete deets at WJHO.com. We'll see you at the right there on Main Street at the Peter Walton American Family Insurance home office. That lovely little house they turned into the AmFam office. I love that. I love saving those houses. So there you go. Today, noon to 2, Main Street. And Mount Horeb, we'll see you down there for that. Save an appetite. Come down and have a hot dog. And
2: pet the camel.
0: All right, Biatch.
1: Yes.
0: What are you working on there? Anything special?
1: Anything? Oh, the dead whale.
3: Good morning. Getting more crowded now, but so far the interstates and Beltline are moving along fine, but pockets of congestion are starting up. Brake lights on outbound John Nolan at Broome Street. No issues on East Washer downtown just yet. And other main routes are at the posted speeds. No crashes or delays. With your JJO traffic, I'm Stacey Kay.
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1: 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You got to call the dealership for some more details on there. I did see Julie posted some pics from the first three-wheel motorcycle endorsement grad, so that was pretty cool. But yeah, if that's something that gets you all excited, hot and bothered, then by all means, call the dealership for some more details on that. I'm staying on the three-wheel tip. Of course, they have done some new upgrades to the trikes. And man, they haven't updated those trikes in like 20 years. So they re-engineered the suspension for smoother handling and greater comfort. So definitely check out those three-wheelers. All right. So you are on HDMadison.com. You're clicking on the Learn to Ride tab. You're down to basic rider course. You're filling out the form. You are going to be on two wheels this summer. It's awesome. So you take that class and it's like 3 days of your life. You end up taking the riding test at Harley-Davidson in Madison. 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They do have intermediate and skilled rider classes too, so it's a good way to like brush up on your skills. 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And sometimes you just get a little sloppy, you know? 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You just get a little sloppy in your shooting, and it's good to go in there and take them classes and just get a little better. 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
14: The JJO Morning News with Biatch. You hear it forth.
1: Okay. This is in Oak Harbor, Washington. The letters AW plus KO were carved in the side of a gray whale about a day after it washed ashore near Oak Harbor, Washington. It's a violation of the Federal Marine Mammal Protection Act, even if the son of a bitch is dead. Okay. It's unconscionable, one passerby said. Another one said,
15: I'm on it.
1: Why would you carve it on a tree? Why would you carve it on an animal?
0: Yeah, that's said. Never heard of that one.
1: Yeah, no kidding. Gary Heinrich, the response coordinator for the Marine Mammal Stranding Network, said, unless we have evidence of who done it, you know, it's very hard to prosecute. Beach residents called Heinrich when the whale washed ashore last week. He and a group of experts went to carry out the necropsy, just like the autopsy for animals. They discovered the markings in the whale's thick skin. It was a disturbing sign on a dwindling species that Heinrich had never seen before. Oh, no. Heinrich said witnesses later reported people trying to cut baleen from the same whale's mouth. For Christ's sake.
0: Cut what?
1: Baleen.
0: What's that?
1: I don't know.
0: Yeah.
1: Let's see. Let's look it up.
0: That's cruel.
1: It's the filter feeding system inside the mouth.
0: Okay.
1: I wonder why they would want to cut it out.
0: So the initials were carved in after the whale was dead.
1: People use it for making numerous items.
0: Okay.
1: Baskets, back scratchers, collar stiffeners, buggy whips, parasol ribs, switches, busks.
0: Mm.
1: But also pieces of armor. Okay. Wow. But we're just a bunch of dicks. Witnesses later reported, people trying to take the baleen out. Photos, witnesses, and a time frame have been turned over to the state and county investigators. Federal Marine Mammal Protection Act protects marine species from harassment and disturbance even after death. Violations can carry penalties of up to $10,000 and up to 5 years in prison. Gray whales aren't endangered, but the population has fallen to about 13,000. We're seeing whales in the Bay Area as well that are washing up emaciated and skinny. Researchers are worried that the strandings aren't over, as 21 gray whales have washed up on Washington shores so far this year. Scientists believe warming Arctic waters and disruptions to the food chain are preventing whales from getting enough food to sustain their migration. These are warning signs that something bigger is going to happen if we don't. People just don't wake up.
0: Uh-oh.
1: Oh, no.
0: Uh-oh. Grab it. The magnetic poles are changing the whales. Beaching. So the carving thing of the initials, as weird as that is, I mean, I'm not 100% upset at it. It's weird. A little disrespectful, maybe, but I don't know if we need to alert the National Guard. I mean, I'm a little confused about the whole thing.
1: Well, I mean, this Gary guy, Gary Heinrich, who's warning that we're a bunch of a-holes.
0: Yeah. Well, we know this.
1: He's from the Marine Mammal Stranding Network.
0: Okay.
1: Yeah, he's a whale guy.
0: He's a whaler.
1: Yeah.
0: Whale lover.
1: Yeah, like he's, that's his like,
0: I'm a camel lover. He's a whale lover.
1: He's even more so.
0: Oh, no. I adore the camel.
1: You don't even know much about the camel.
0: Well, that's why I'm going to my
1: What do you do for their foot care?
0: Well.
1: You still don't know. And I asked you yesterday, and you had 24 hours to look it up, and you still didn't.
0: I was going to go with the Epsom salt soak.
1: Mm-hmm. Mm-hmm. You don't even know. You don't even, what do you feed a camel?
0: Cupcakes.
1: You don't even know. No idea. You, see.
0: Whale
1: you brought,
0: blubber.
1: You brought Gary into this.
0: Recycled whale blubber.
1: Good old Gare Bear.
0: But I mean, you see what I'm saying, though? It's like, okay, now what? So some idiot carved his initials into a dead animal.
1: Right, and people were trying to take...
0: Yeah. I'm just saying the thing's dead. It's there. They're either going to dynamite it or it's going to get towed out for shark food. I mean, I guess I'm not as crazy weirded out about it as some people are.
1: Well,
0: I mean, I wouldn't do it. I don't know. Are you upset about it?
1: You can't be out there digging around on them. I think it's because they don't want people to maliciously make them ill so they beach themselves so that they have access to...
0: Right. So the whale was dead, right?
1: Right.
0: Okay. And the carving showed up, the initials showed up after it was found dead.
1: Right.
0: Okay.
1: Yeah, but you can't do that. You just can't do that. You just can't. You just can't be harvesting stuff from the whales. You just can't.
0: Why? I guess because
1: they probably don't want people to end up maliciously harming the whales, so then they beach themselves, so that then they can harvest stuff off of them. it prevents that from ever being
0: so you're
1: a
0: thinking people would poison a whale so they could get some yeah, a tooth or something.
1: 100%.
0: All right, that seems like a stretch, but okay.
1: Well, not if they're using the baleen to make products.
0: Okay, I see what you're saying.
1: Yeah. All right, I think that's the bigger concern in taking the blubber and all of that.
0: Okay. Well, I'm just talking about a couple idiots that carved their
1: right.
0: Idiots carve initials into everything.
1: Right. Totally.
0: So,
1: yeah. The initials, I think, is a side bar from the other issues. But it's part, because they just don't want you out there hacking up a whale.
0: If I saw a kid doing it, I'd be like, come on, dude, knock it off. I wouldn't get out of my lawn chair to go run over and stop him.
1: And I also think disease is a part of it, too.
0: Sure, probably some weird rash or something. Okay. Yeah. All right, fair enough.
1: But also, like, what weirdos out there carving their initials in a dead animal?
0: I get it. It's odd. Yeah. It's really kind of disrespectful. I don't know. The whole whale thing is a different level of animal, I guess.
1: I read the story and I was like, oh, dude, new fear unlocked. A woman fell to her death in New York City after she accidentally stepped into an open manhole.
0: I know. I didn't mean to laugh when I saw it, but most people don't die when they do that, do they?
1: I don't think it happens.
0: Right.
1: A 56-year-old woman, Donica Gokadj, parked her car in Midtown Manhattan, and when she walked into a manhole late Monday, the hole, which was about 10 feet deep, was near the Cartier store on Fifth Ave.
0: Ah.
1: It was steaming at the time she fell. That's weird. Officers found the woman unconscious and unresponsive. She's taken to the hospital, pronounced dead. The manhole belongs to Con Edison, a local utility company. In a statement, the company said video showed the hole cover was dislodged after a multi-axle truck drove over it. 12 minutes later, the woman parked her car nearby. While this is a rare occurrence, manhole covers can get displaced by heavy vehicles. Our thoughts remain with her family, and safety remains our top priority. The mayor said the city agencies are working with the utility to support the emergency response and conduct a full investigation. Every question must be asked and answered so that no New Yorker experiences a tragedy like this again. Crazy!
0: Yeah, it's so... I mean, what a terrible way to die, but what a weird way to die. I don't know if I've ever heard of somebody dying falling into a manhole. Have you?
1: No.
0: Okay. She just was happy she got a parking spot, stepped out, wasn't looking around, ready to run into Cartier.
1: Right.
0: Very strange. That sounds like quite a lawsuit on the way.
1: Dude, it sounds like some Final Destination thing.
0: I didn't even know you could lift a manhole cover off. I thought there was a bolt or something on them. No?
1: Oh, my God. And you're just... Well, I am paranoid about walking over them grates.
0: Yeah.
1: Anyway.
0: Right.
1: But I suppose you live in the city, you get so used to it, you ain't even looking down.
0: We have covers downtown, down by the Comedy Club downtown, off the square here in town, and they're like these steel covers or diamond plated covers, whatever they are, and I walk around them.
1: Yeah.
0: It's different than a manhole. It's different than a grate. It's just like this weird out of place cover in the middle of a sidewalk, so I walk around it. You never be too careful, you know what I'm saying?
1: I hear you.
0: And some of them move. You can hear them move when you step on.
1: Yeah, I don't like it.
0: So I walk around. Jesus, that's a weird...
1: Yeah, it's not helping.
0: That's not how I want to go.
1: And then did you see the story of the guy that died in the escalator? Did you see that one?
0: No, that's not how I want to go either.
1: Yeah, well, I already have problems with the escalator.
0: What's your biggest problem with the escalator?
1: Well...
0: The letting loose?
1: There's a nervousness... Well, first of all, because usually people are behind you, so you feel like they're like, hurry up, move it along.
0: Right.
1: But there's a nervousness when you have your bag of the timing.
0: Yeah, it's hard to do with luggage.
1: Yeah.
0: Because I just did two giant bags leaving Milwaukee, and I almost lost it.
1: And so then you're like, okay, one foot after the other, a-hole, you could do this, you know? So, but I get nervous that I'm going to screw it up.
0: Yeah, right.
1: You know?
0: Especially when you've got 1,000 people in front of you and behind you.
1: Right. And so there's that. It comes into play. Whatever. And I know I shouldn't care, but I do. It's, well, whatever. This guy died after getting stuck at the bottom of an escalator in Boston. Okay, let's see. I'm going to find the source story here. It's bad. 40-year-old carpenter Stephen McCluskey died after getting trapped in an escalator at Davis Station in Somerville, Massachusetts. Commuters walked past without helping him. He fell at the bottom of a moving escalator. His jacket got entangled in the escalator and just kept getting tighter and tighter and tighter. He's trapped for 22 minutes before the emergency stop button was finally pressed.
0: So he's just stuck there.
1: Just stuck there.
0: And people walking over him.
1: Yep. One dude actually turned around and watched for a while and then left.
0: Yeah, he probably thought he was a drug addict and out.
1: So it was a Massachusetts Bay Transportation Authority employee who pressed the button.
0: I don't want to push the button. There's germs on it.
1: By then, first responders found him without a pulse. He died in the hospital 10 days later.
0: Oh, my God.
1: His clothing had been pulled tightly into the escalator, constricting his throat while parts of the skin is back and back had also become trapped in the machinery. Yeah, more than a dozen people saw him lying at the bottom of the escalator.
0: That's incredible. It's like stepping over a body on the way to Everest.
1: One man did attempt to pull him free for a few seconds and then just gave up and walked away.
0: The escalator was moving. Trying to grab him on the way up.
1: I mean, come on now.
0: Wow.
1: Yeah.
0: That's incredible.
1: So how at a busy train station does nobody stop? Does nobody see him? Yeah, no kidding. No. They did see him. That's the thing.
0: What time of the day was this? Rush hour situation?
1: I don't think it was rush hour. If it was rush hour, there would have been even more people.
0: Yeah.
1: It must have been early morning. Yeah, I bet. 5 a.m.
0: 5 a.m., yeah.
1: Yeah. So, new escalator fear there. Damn.
0: Yeah, we're just... And we're so callous to it all. I don't know. See somebody... You never know. You know... You never know if somebody's jump up and stab you in places like that, I guess. So why bother? Let the next guy get it.
1: Oh, yeah, yeah, yeah.
0: But that's what they say on the way to Everest. And those poor frozen bastards are laying there.
1: Yeah, right.
0: They're like, well, he knew the rules. The escalator rules in Mount Everest, same thing. I got a Starbucks. It's going to take forever to get a Starbucks.
1: I had an ex once fell into an open manhole. He actually caught himself with beer still in hand.
0: Are you kidding me?
1: He was scraped up, though. It happened in Florida.
0: Dude, the worst manhole disaster of all time is when an old school, when they had to jump off the building or off the ledge with a rope tied to their penis.
1: I don't know.
0: What do you mean you don't know?
1: Don't remember. Okay. Listen, if you see someone at the bottom of the escalator, hit the button. There's a stop button at the top and the bottom of the escalator. Just hit it. Okay?
0: I'm sad you don't know about the cinder block test in old school. That makes me sadder than the actual story.
1: Dude, I haven't watched that movie in like 15 years.
0: Yeah.
15: You should all be very proud of yourselves. Each and every one of you has been handpicked to represent our inaugural pledge class.
0: See how this turns out.
15: Over the next 21 days,
16: why am I holding this 30-pound cinder block in my hands? You might also ask yourself, why does this cinder block have a long piece of string tied to it? And finally, why is the other end of this string tied securely to your penis?
0: That's the question we should be asking ourselves. It's a metaphorical question I ask myself every day when I get up and work for the man.
1: Okay.
0: The rope being the man, my penis being the downtrodden person who is overlooked and sometimes unloved. And
1: you do kind of look like a penis.
0: off we go. Thanks, man. Is it the lighting in here? What is it? I'm going to...
1: Fingering the news and fisting the facts, I'm Biatch.
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35: Weather. It's out there.
36: Daytime highs approaching 63 today. Under mainly sunny skies, winds out of the north, 8 to 15 miles per hour. Lows dip down to about 42 tonight, partly cloudy skies. Highs level off around 61 tomorrow. Cloudy skies expected. I'm weatherology meteorologist Paul Trombley. Right now, 50.
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0: It's insane. 401 JJ on New Sleep Theory. And words,
1: they're worthless. 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
0: 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And 94.1, the JJO, for the golf outing. Can't wait. The only problem is not the golf, but the only concern I have is where's the after party?
2: Oh, boy.
0: That's what confronts me.
2: Laser
0: right
2: focus.
0: Now. We'll get that figured out, though, in no time. All right. We have a good friend in the studio. We're going to talk to him. Coming up next, the big guy from Boys and Girls Club. Stand by.
3: Good morning. Peak traffic time now with pockets of congestion on the northbound interstate between 94 and 151 and on the westbound Beltline at the bridge in between Rimrock and Seminole Highway. Brake lights in the construction zone on John Nolan and on westbound K at 12 in Ashton. Plus traffic light and construction congestion starting up downtown on East Wash Capitol Square and campus. Other main routes at the posted speeds, no crashes or delays. With your JJO traffic, I'm Stacy Kay.
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8: Well, the news is Michael Johnson's in the studio from Boys and Girls Club of Dane County. Hi.
19: Hey. Glad to be here.
8: Yeah. So you're working on a big party. Tell me all about the white party.
19: Yeah, you know, every year, you know, we had this event. Let me first say thank you all. It's been probably about 5 years since I've been on the show, so thank you. Thank you all for having me.
8: Yeah.
19: It's our annual fundraiser. We got Jay Leno coming to town. If people remember, he used to, you know, do comedy, and, you know, it's the only reason I say that, some people like Jay Leno.
0: That's big.
19: And some of the younger people on my staff, I was like, who is that?
8: Oh, no.
19: Kid you not. And so Jay has agreed to do like 30 minutes of comedy. He'll come and take some pictures with folks. I got an opportunity to talk to him and his people last Friday. He still got it. And so really excited about him. We also got Tyrese coming, who played in Fast and the Furious.
8: Yeah.
19: He's going to be singing. This guy named Woody McClain, who played Bobby Brown. He's going to be there. And then we got some signed stuff by Giannis, and it's just going to be an amazing event. And then the next day, I want to have a brunch at my office with some live entertainment and just asking people to come out. We still got tickets available at www.bgcdc.org/white party, and we tried to make it very reasonable. You can get a ticket for as cheap as $75.
8: Nice. Did I see something about Spinderella?
19: Oh, yeah. Oh, God, did I forget about it. So DJ Spinderella is the first DJ in America to be inducted into the Hip Hop Hall of Fame. And she used to be part of this group called Salt and Pepper.
8: Hell yeah, dude.
19: So her husband grew up with me on the west side of Chicago. And I reached out to him and said, man, can you and your wife come through? And he responded, and that's how I got him.
8: That's so awesome. I know. I've been telling a few people, because sometimes we'll play the Salt and Pepper song.

0: tweet like a month ago, and the new VP of like personal development, he was like, man, I heard you got Spinderella come. And he busts out and started just singing Salt and Pepper Hill. And I was like, I got to put that on Facebook. And he a really heavy guy.
1: Yeah.
0: And I was just dying. He in this sweet dance and like Salt and Pepper Hill. I was dying. So a lot of people are excited about meeting her. She's going to DJ for about an hour. She's going to take some pictures with some people. And I got this group called Crucial Conflict, you know, coming. And it's really amazing. We're going to try to raise about $500,000 for our kids. It's our biggest fundraiser, you know, of the year. Our VIP tickets have already sold out.
1: Wow.
0: But we still got exclusive seats available. We're going to feed people. There's going to be great entertainment. We even got this guy named Rico Michael Jackson from Chicago who just did like a concert with this girl named Sexy Red. And he does these great shows. So he's going to come in and do Thriller. It's just going to be an amazing night. And then we're honoring this group called Circo. About 2-3 months ago, I got $8 million worth of Dove soap donated. And I didn't realize how much $8 million worth of soap would
2: Yeah, I was going to say, what's that look like?
0: 700 pallets. And so, thank you. 700 pallets of soap and millions, literally. And I had no way where to store it, and I shouldn't have taken that on. And their CEO reached out to me, and she really kept me out of trouble. And we had all these semis, and they did it all for free. And we were able to get that Dove soap across 6 different states and all the shelters, all the pantries, schools from elementary, middle, private. No, you know how the Dove soap, they come in a liquid form?
2: Yeah, yeah, the push-squeeze bottle.
0: Yeah, so I had that. Deodorant. It was just so much stuff that I'm glad we did it because a lot of people benefited from it, but we're going to honor them.
2: No wonder there's a Dove foam pump shortage in America. Mike's got all in a warehouse.
1: It's crazy. I went over there to deliver the big check. He's like, do you want some Dove soap? I was like, nah, dude. You ain't doing that to me.
0: I didn't realize. And I'm taking big donations like that. Like Under Armour gave us like $1 million worth of cleats.
1: Right.
0: And I was like, yeah, we'll take it. And then I had to get like 3 semi-loads and get somebody to Atlanta to get it. But we gave it out to all the high schools.
2: Oh, yeah.
0: And, and people still got that
2: That's
0: stuff.
2: That's like liquid gold, that stuff. Yeah. Who doesn't want an extra 10 of those laying around?
1: Right,
0: Those shoes like $100 each. They gave me like 7,000 pairs of gloves.
2: Yeah.
0: So I try not to turn that stuff down when it come my way because I know the community can benefit from it. The other reason this project is important, I've been here now 17 years, and I'm watching my kids become medical doctors. Dr. Matiba Bojang, one of our kids, just became an MD, and she's now delivered almost 200 babies.
1: That's so cool.
0: UW. And it's just amazing. I just had another young lady named Christabel Martinez that we helped get a scholarship for. She now got her bachelor's degree, her master's degree. She's going to be one of our speakers, and now she has a family-sustaining job, and she's contributing towards her 401k. So it's just amazing to see. Then on Thursday, we're having our college decision day. 330 of my kids are going to announce what college they're going to. And I'm excited about that. Then we got our workforce center, right?
1: Yeah.
0: Teaching kids how to become plumbers, carpenters, electricians. And we were the first Boys and Girls Club in the United States to build a facility like this.
1: Yeah.
0: And that's why this fundraiser is important.
1: Yeah. Well, I remember you coming on air talking about, and that was just a dream.
0: Yes.
1: You know?
0: In 14 months, we raised $30 million. So we completely paid for the building. We created an endowment. So, I mean, that program would be around forever because we built an endowment to be able to. The endowment doesn't 100% support it, but we have a base of about 40% of what's needed every year is covered through that endowment.
1: There you go. Yeah. So what's some other things that happen with the money that's raised for the Boys and Girls Club of Dane County?
0: Yeah. So what I love about, you know, this event is going to allow us to be able to feed our kids every day in our clubs.
1: Yeah.
0: It's going to help us to provide tutorial support for the tutors that we pay for in the Madison School District. It's going to help pay for transportation to get kids to our apprenticeship

0: program is going to help support our preschool program that's at at our preschool program in Sun Prairie. And those are huge things. We're talking thousands of kids that benefit, you know, from these programs. And that's why every year I try to exceed our goal. We try to bring in star power to leverage celebrities to be able to support this event. And we've been successful. Our tickets, our tables went for $10,000 a table. Damn. And now we got tickets available for as cheap as $75. And I anticipate that this event will be sold out in a couple of weeks.
1: Nice. Awesome.
2: Orpheum, right?
0: At the Orpheum, yeah. June 27th. Yeah. Jay Leno goes on at 7:30. Mm-hmm. People can go to the Boys and Girls Club website to buy a ticket. And then next year, it's going to look a little different. You know, I tried to get the Goo Goo Dolls this year.
1: Yeah.
0: Next year, we're going to make it happen. We're going to turn this into like a full rock and roll, country, whatever it ends up being. I'm going to try something different every single year. But what I will tell you, I was surprised by the number of people that they love Jay Leno. I had one person pretty much pay $10,000 to meet him. I got another, he's a big antique car person. I got a donor who has a 1929 Packer, I think it's called a 633. So we're picking him up in one of those.
1: Oh, cool.
0: Picking
1: Jay Leno
0: up, yeah. Him up in an old school, you know, vehicle. And it's just going to be...
2: Jail here. I hear a funny sound. Pull over. What are you working on? Look at his little toolkit out. Yeah, the guy's...
0: And he has a crazy following around cars.
1: Yeah.
0: People all over the state want to meet him.
2: They work on... What's fascinating is they work on cars that you've never even heard of.
0: Yeah.
2: That they literally save the lineage of.
0: Yeah.
2: And keep in circulation. So it's almost like an ongoing educational history. Historical living museum.
0: Yeah,
2: it's really cool. It's cool. If you get involved with it, it's super cool. If you're a car guy,
0: man. He did a video drop for us, and you could see like his house. And there's like 100 cars that like you could just tell he works on them every day.
2: Yeah, he's obsessed.
0: And it's just it's just amazing. So I'm thankful that he agreed to do this. Obviously. The guy's worth like $500 million.
2: Mm-hmm.
0: And so I reached out to a mutual friend and I stayed on him for like 6 months and he finally caved in and agreed to do it.
1: Persistence. I love it. All right. So get your tickets for the white party and help support the Boys and Girls Club of Dane County. And that address again is bgcdc.org/white party.
0: And I would say there's one group that if there's any corporations that's listening, I am looking for a sponsor right when Jay Leno is done. I am looking for a sponsor who could present a check with Jay Leno to the kids of Boys and Girls Clubs of Dane County. So if you are listening, go to our website. You can call me directly. I'm very active on social media. You can find me on Facebook. You can find me on LinkedIn. You can even call Boys and Girls Clubs at 608-257-2606. Let's raise a lot of money for kids in our community. And don't take my word for it. Look at our impact. Google us. Look at the University of Wisconsin study that showed that we're moving the needle for low-income kids. We're helping them to graduate from high school and to graduate from college. We're putting them into the workforce through our workforce center. We started a preschool program. We are trying to do everything that we can to empower young people and to prepare them for life after Boys and Girls Clubs.
1: Awesome. Yeah. Well, we sure appreciate everything that you do.
2: What are you looking for when somebody to help present the check? You're looking for a business person? What's the parameter on that?
0: It could be an individual. It could be a corporation.
2: Right.
0: I'm looking for somebody $10,000 and up. And what we'll do in return, you'll get an opportunity to meet all the celebrities.
2: Right.
0: You will meet Jay Leno. We would want to do an enlarged check right when he finish, and if the donor want, we would do a press release on it. But I want to do a $10,000 endowment, put that money at the Madison Community Foundation to create like a fund to help support our kids who are in school.
2: Mm-hmm. All right. Sounds good. Yeah. Somebody take you up on that. Somebody wants to rub up against Jay Leno.
0: Yeah.
2: Call that number right now.
0: And do something really, really good. And I know your audience, y'all always come through for us. The radiothon you all do. I've been doing that for years. And you all been helping to feed our kids, helping to transport our kids. So this is actually my first radio interview for this event.
1: And all right.
0: Had to come and talk to you all first.
1: Heck yeah. Awesome. So get on that website again. It's bggcdc.org/whiteparty.
2: Yeah, it's good to see you, man.
0: Likewise. Always thank you all. Much love to you all. Thanks for having me.
2: Thanks for the... Yeah.

0: like foreplay for your day.
1: Today is National Orgasm Day.
2: I'll have an orgasm, and for my drink, I'd like a banana daiquiri.
3: I'm going to ask you a simple question about sex. Do you ever fake it?
4: You cannot fake an erection.
0: This is the Fake at Eight.
5: No, that's just science fiction.
6: Kind of like the female orgasm.
0: With Johnny and Dave. JJO.
7: Fake at Eight brought to you by the Vegas Club, the venue with a menu and a view.
8: Probably never destined to be a live event in the grandstands at the Madison Mallards, but you know, some things are just meant to be. Kitty. Hello, Kitty.
9: Yeah. Hello.
8: Hi. How are you?
9: Wonderful. And yourself?
8: Terrific. Terrific.
9: Awesome.
8: Are you pumped up and ready?
9: I am pumped up and ready.
8: Very little notice that you were ready to call and perform today, so we are excited and ready for you.
9: Okay, sounds good. Am I getting a cue or just go?
7: Just go.
8: Oh, she knows how radio works. I'm very excited. That's more exciting than what you're about to do. 3, 2, 1. Cue the actress.
9: And see.
8: Pow! Kitty out of nowhere. Oh, you're. I didn't know how we were gonna follow up Michael Johnson.
7: Dude, no.
8: That's about as good as it gets right there. Huh?
9: Excellent.
7: I wish we could just have the Fake at Eight standalone and not bring the Mallards into it and not bring Michael Johnson into it.
8: Oh, dude.
7: You know,
8: rules. I love rules. I love rules.
7: You know, if we could just.
10: Rules are fun.
8: Oh, dude.
7: Just have it stand on its own.
8: Just ruining everybody's day.
7: Oh. Right.
8: Thank you, Miss Kitty. Love you. Thanks for calling.
9: No, thank you, guys. Have an amazing day.
8: Talk to you later. Treating that like a pup, like it was her job to call in. I love it. We do have a Mallard, hot Mallard action coming up for the weekend. We'll talk about the opener here on JJ.
11: Good morning. There was an accident on the westbound Beltline at West Broadway, and that's been blocking the Flex Lane, causing a delay. Still congestion on the northbound interstate between 94 and 151, and on the westbound Beltline between Park Street and Seminole Highway. Brake lights in the construction zone on John Nolan, plus traffic light and construction congestion downtown on East Wash, Capitol Square, and campus. With your JJO traffic, I'm Stacey Kay.
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0: The boys of summer have returned. Ladies and gentlemen, from your Madison Mallards and your Cincinnati Reds, world champions in 1975 and 1976. And I know because I was there. Because I'm that old. Ladies and gentlemen, Donnie Scott! Madison Mallards, everybody! What's up, Big D?
1: What's happening, man?
0: How are you, man? It's good to see your face.
1: It's good to see you, too.
0: Get you all tan and rested, ready for the stress.
1: Oh, yeah.
0: You lose one game, you freak out, then you win 10.
1: Yep.
0: God.
1: That's the life of it.
0: What do you do in those moments when you have, just to get through your mental routine for the bounce back when you have a lousy game or you didn't feel like everybody was up to their... What's the bounce back on that? How do you do it?
1: For me now, it takes about 10 minutes and I'm over it.
2: Beer.
0: Oh, yeah, beer! Yeah. Is the answer beer?
1: Oh, yeah.
0: Oh, I should have known.
1: Three to several, you know. No, but I'm serious. You know, you're pissed.
0: Yeah.
1: But you better get over it fast because tomorrow.
0: Life moves pretty fast.
1: Yeah man. Right. I don't stress out about that.
0: Right.
1: And my stomach the whole time. You just want to make the right decisions.
0: Mm-hmm.
1: That's all this is about.
0: Do your best.
1: Make the right decisions.
0: Yeah.
1: So.
0: All the prep, all the pregame, all the mental toughness. It's like playing golf, really. I mean, you're only as good as your last shot and move on.
1: Yeah, that might be more stressful than this, though.
0: Golf?
1: Oh, come on, man.
0: How come we haven't golfed yet?
1: I don't golf anymore because of that. You know what my biggest problem is? It's taking that club from here to here.
0: Yeah. Yeah. You're lifting. You're not turning your body. You're lifting.
1: No, I'm thinking.
0: Oh, okay.
1: I'm thinking too much.
0: You're thinking of the 900 things that has to happen between that point in contact.
1: You know, and then I started watching guys said, hey, they're not. I was trying to take a slow takeaway.
0: Right.
1: But if I ever play golf, that's what I'm going to do.
0: But if you don't complete your turn, you swat. Yeah, that's when you start swatting. That's when things get sideways.
1: I met Daly, was it last year? John Daly?
2: Last year or the year before?
1: The year before.
0: Right. What'd John tell you to do?
1: Grip it and rip it.
0: Grip it and rip it.
1: You know, and have a couple of vodkas while you're at it.
0: Yeah, yeah.
1: You know, and that's about it.
0: He was born with the gift. And, when he was two. Did you start golfing when you were two?
1: No.
0: All right, then you're fine. You're fine. We're moving on. We'll be hacks and enjoy. You know what the secret is? Golf with other hacks. That's the effing secret right there. So nobody judges anybody.
1: So I'll take my wife out.
0: So you take your wife out. I did not say that. Of all the stupid things I've said today, I did not say that. I love you, honey. Where's my wife? Sam is here. Ladies and gentlemen, your baseball executive of the year.
2: Yes.
0: Sam.
2: Hello.
0: How are you?
2: Good. How are you?
0: Didn't you hire this guy?
2: No. This is his 14th season here.
0: I know. Who hired you? Vern.
2: Vern hired Steve.
0: Steve. That's pretty cool.
1: Yeah.
0: Do you ever get do you get headhunted when you're in at this level to go to other teams?
1: No, you don't. No. I'm not going anywhere, man.
0: That's cool.
1: Pro ball could call back. The big leagues could call back.
0: Really?
1: They can kiss my grits.
0: Really?
1: Yeah.
0: Why the
1: I love this place.
0: Why the hostility? What's going on?
1: Well,
0: what's going on there?
1: I don't like the way the game's changed.
0: What do you dislike? What rule change? Is it a rule change?
1: First off, they took away running over a catcher, and I was a catcher, and I enjoyed that.
0: Right.
1: And I enjoyed putting some punishment on people.
0: Right.
1: And then they took away second base, and you can't break up double play. You got to go straight in. Now they've got two bases at first base, which is, I don't like. So what are they going to do at third?
0: I have no idea what that means. I don't know what the last thing.
1: You know who the toughest guy on the field is now?
0: The toughest guy in the field. Is this a riddle? Is there a wrong answer?
1: No, there's a right answer.
0: The toughest guy on the field. I don't know who the toughest
1: outfielder.
0: Guy is. An outfielder.
1: They're still running through walls. They're still diving. They're doing the infield has gotten really soft.
0: So it's gotten soft.
1: I'm being honest about it.
0: Yeah, I see what you're saying.
1: It's not the same thing.
0: Are they trying to not break? Are they trying to?
1: Well, they're trying to keep everybody healthy.
0: Yeah, right. I get it.
1: I don't.
0: Which is interesting because they're trying to make the NFL season longer.
1: Yeah.
0: So that's kind of weird.
1: And that's why they got so many rules there too.
0: Right.
1: I just don't like it. I like, tough guys. And, we were talking about this earlier in another show, and the kids up here, for me, have changed Because in Florida, you almost have to pick what sport you want to play by the time you're 6, 7, 8 years old.
0: To be great at it.
1: And there's still a side to that.
0: Right.
1: But I also think that kids need to play a little football, a little hockey.
0: Yeah, get some dirt, rub it in the dirt.
1: I see kids up here that are doing that, and their mentality is tougher. I think the kids in Florida now have become more entitled than ever before.
0: Oh.
1: I like the toughness in kids. And I'm seeing a lot of that. I'm helping Vern's 14U team right now,
0: mm-hmm.
1: and these kids are playing hard,
0: yep.
1: and they're doing things the right way. So it's just overall. That's why I'm kind of disgusted with Major League Baseball the way it is. I think the players want that again. I really do. I think they want that contact and get after it. And what happened to brawls? What happened to managers going out and arguing? What happened to all that? I want to bring it back. I might get thrown out a few times this year. Vern told me he's going to pay my fine.
0: What's? Were you ever in a brawl in the major leagues?
1: Absolutely.
0: And just a good bare fist fight, just mano a mano.
1: One on one?
0: Yeah, yeah.
1: Well, I protected one of my players one time, but that wasn't in the big leagues. That was in the minor leagues. The other catcher got thrown at, and I charged the mound from the dugout.
0: Oh, wow.
1: So. Yeah, but I was involved in a lot of them, but that was the only one that it was me and somebody else.
0: Yeah.
1: But I was in some good ones.
0: Yeah, back in the old days, guys, they wouldn't even put their cigarette out. They just walk out and start swinging.
1: Oh, yeah.
3: So cool.
0: Yeah. Back in the good old days.
1: That's the way it was. Yeah. And I believe in players policing themselves.
0: Yeah, I like
1: on
0: that.
1: On a baseball field. And I also want to see an umpire have control again of the game. And they're not controlling the game like they should, in my opinion.
0: Interesting.
1: They're not. They're robots, and now they're taken away. How would you like to have – I always thought it was going to get to automated every pitch. But could you imagine taking foul tips and you're not going to be the one that gets called balls or strikes?
0: Right.
1: You get hit in the throat or you get, you know.
0: Do you think the games are too long? Do you think Major League games are too long?
1: I would say play doubleheaders every day. I like being at the ballpark. I get
0: there no kidding.
1: 7, 8 o'clock in the morning, and I stay till
0: old school,
1: 1
0: I love
1: or later.
0: I love it. Well, this weekend, we're back.
2: We're back Monday.
0: Mallards are back.
2: Yes.
0: Yeah. What's going on Monday?
2: Opening day. Yep. It's crazy. We have a Drake Baldwin bobblehead. So Drake played for Donnie 2 years ago, 3 years ago. And he just won Rookie of the Year for the Braves, and he's from Madison and went to West and grew up here. And so we have a bobblehead of him on Monday. And so opening day, 4 o'clock, and it's crazy. It's already here.
0: Super cool.
2: Yeah, it'll be fun.
0: And what's the schedule look like Monday? Can you tell me some of the promotional stuff we're doing going down, getting into the season here?
2: Yeah, for sure. I mean, we have obviously a bobblehead on Monday, and then we have some really cool stuff going on. We have a Dad Rock Night coming up as well. We're honoring Maverick, who's our bat dog, so we're rebranding as the Mavericks for one night, and that'll be really fun. And then really our first full weekend, we have June 6th, and that's our Shrek Rave. So we're doing a drone show. We've partnered with this Shrek Rave group, and so our drone show is going to be fully Shrek themed.
3: That's so
2: awesome.
3: With
2: a rave DJ in the hangover, in the duck blind, and it'll be really cool.
0: Yeah. Yeah, we could have used this back in the day. Where were the drones back in the 70s, man? Could you imagine?
1: They were called Frisbees.
0: Yeah, Frisbees. All you can drink night, quarter beer night at the park.
2: Oh, man.
0: There you go.
2: God.
0: Here's one you might want to think twice about.
2: Yeah, 100%.
0: In this town, you'll go broke.
2: Yes. Yeah, but it'll be fun. We're super excited. The season is really looking cool, looking good. The team is looking good. Obviously, Donnie's back for another season, and we're just excited to get people out.
0: Yeah.
2: But, yeah.
0: Can't wait to get to a game.
2: Yes.
0: How do we get tickets?
2: MallardsBaseball.com.
0: Yeah. Well, it's great to see you guys. Donnie, it's good to see you, man. I really appreciate you coming in. I appreciate your passion. And you seem as fired up as every spring ball season starts.
1: Yeah, I'm ready.
0: He's got that intensity. I love it, man. Yep. That's cool.
2: Yeah, it'll be fun.
0: I got some beef about radio. Same stuff you got beef about baseball.
3: Yeah, we used to just slap each other. Those were the days. Man, bring those days back.
2: Now HR.
3: Now we have to go to HR.
0: I can't tell people in sales how I really feel, and it really pisses me off. You know what I'm saying?
3: Yeah.
0: Underpaid.
3: You used to be able to bully people.
0: It's unbelievable.
3: It's dumb.
0: Sad, really. Making me work on a freaking Saturday when I could be out partying. Come on.
1: I'll tell you what. Let me tell you something. Now that I'm 64 years old, I don't give a...
0: Oh, yeah, I know. It's a nice feeling, isn't it?
1: Yeah. I mean, it feels really good. Yeah. You know, you want to fire me? Bye.
0: There's a freedom to that, man. It frees your mind and your ass follows. I swear to God, it does. I know the feeling. Yeah. Do I sound like Donnie something is what I'm sitting in here?
3: Yeah. I'm like, only people get to hear the off-air conversation.
0: Oh, dude. She goes, here's what happens off-air. I'm like Hawk's going to fire me. She goes, he will, dumbass. Oh, no, it's great. All right. God bless you. Donnie, good to see you, man. Sam, good to see you.
2: Thank you.
0: See you at the park. Thanks.
4: House lights. Stage is set. Sound is a go.
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3: 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Insurance, and you're going to be home every day, which is super duper nice. So your kids are going to like you just a little bit more than they already do.
0: Yeah, they offer, you know, things like some demo work if you want to take a shed or something down and you could get some hands-on. 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It's a great job at PDL, and there's such a good crew. They're such a cool, laid-back crew. They're not a bunch of suit and ties sitting around, you know, micromanaging. Mm-hmm. You're just out there getting the job done and home every night. So it's a good team to work for.
3: 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It's not based on how much time you put in. 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So I feel like everybody's worked a job where you kind of feel like, hey, I'm working way harder than this person next to me. Why are we making the same amount? Why are we getting raises at the same time? If I worked twice as hard as they do, it kind of brings your morale down a little bit, you know. But at PDL, they recognize you when you're busting your booty, man. 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So that always feels really good. So again, you need a valid CDL Class A license, got to have that strong work ethic, you got to be dependable, and you got to be able to perform some physical job duties. But man, do they compensate you for that, dude.
0: The magic happens.
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0: 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PDL Waste Solutions. 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

0: At 401JJO, Evanescence, and Johnny and the Biatch, hello. I'm going to be out at the Peter Walton American Family Insurance house location, Main Street today. It's weird calling it a house, but I can't call it anything else. It's a house. It's very cool. Main Street, Mount Horror, be out there today from noon till 2. It's hot dog. It's hump day, celebrating 30 years of American Family Insurance in Mount Horror. So come on down, see us. We're going to have food, drinks for everybody stops by. And we're going to have camel rides. We're having a camel there. I mean, because it's Mount Horror, but it's Wednesday. We're going to have a camel there. Deeds at WJJO.com. See you today, noon till 2. Hot dog, it's hump day with a real humpy light candle today. So we'll see you there. 30 years with Peter Walton, the king of Mount Horror.
1: You got that right.
0: All right, wrapping up news. What do we got here?
1: Hump day news.
2: Good morning. Traffic isn't bad now. All clear on the interstates and Beltline. Still brake lights in the construction zone on John Nolan, along with the usual traffic light and construction congestion downtown on East Wash, Capitol Square, and campus. Other main routes at the posted speeds. No crashes or delays. With your JJO traffic, I'm Stacy Kay.
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3: Okay, rad. And there's something really exciting in the works for Hotel K. Did you want to kind of tease that a little bit?
4: Absolutely. So I'm not going to release a lot of information, but starting next week, I'm going to make it public for everybody. But I'm working on a project. I've actually been working on this since January of this year. It's called the Belly Rub Reset. It's going to completely change Hotel K. It's really going to elevate our service and professionalism. I'm super excited to tell you all about it, and I will have details for that next week.
3: Awesome. So nothing but good stuff ahead for Hotel K, Pet Sitting and Dog Walking. Thank you, Jimmy.
4: Thank you. Have a great weekend.
2: You too.
0: Breaking everything but the news. Biatch with the news.

0: Happy hump day. Here it says, 7 areas to focus on if you want your marriage to last. These are pretty self-explanatory, I think. Number one, mutual love. This should be a no-brainer, but unfortunately, people are still marrying for reasons that have nothing to do with love.
1: Uh-oh.
0: Yes, it is possible to grow to love someone, even if that love is not present at the outset. However, love must grow. Whether from the beginning or developed over time, love must be present for marriage to have the best chance.

0: story where there's like a pretty big percentage of dudes that get married because they think that their career can't go forward if they're single?
1: I do not remember that one.
0: Yeah.
1: Oh.
0: And so they're marrying women because they think that's the next step that they have to do. And these poor women have no idea that these men are just going through the motions. And then 15 years in, these men are like, oh, damn, I met someone that I really actually love. Right. And so I'm going to leave my wife.
1: Oh.
0: And the wife is like, what did I do? And the answer is, you didn't do anything wrong.
1: So
0: he wasn't ever ready for the relationship. It's sad all the way around. Anyway.
1: Check your love language, people.
0: Love and respect act as a safeguard, helping both parties to think before they act. I'm sure there's some women also that are marrying because they just want to be married. They like the idea of being married.
1: Right, right, right.
0: They've always dreamt of having a wedding. I'm sure the action goes both ways.
1: You get caught up in it and then you can't get out of it.
0: Yeah, 100%. Blah, blah, blah, blah, blah. Loves acts as a safeguard, helping both parties to think before they act. How might this action be perceived and received by my sweetie? Love and respect remind us that we don't want to do anything that will hurt our beloved. Imagine that. Number two, respect. R-E-S-P-E-C-T. Hand in hand with love and respect is genuine acceptance of who each partner is. Mm-hmm. I recently saw one of those picture quotes on Facebook that reminded us all to fall in love with the person, not the person's potential.
1: Oh.
0: This could not be truer. We are all works in progress. Hopefully, we never stop growing and evolving. However, we are all also perfect in our imperfections. Our love for our partners should be because of who they are right now. I am love for me, whether I have gray pubes or no.
1: Ooh.
0: Do I have too many strong opinions? Reform control freak, whatever it is. Is it possible for us to change? Absolutely. Is it a deal breaker if we don't? Certainly not. Number three, acceptance. When your relationship is built on acceptance of the person as they are, there can be no resentment when they don't live up to their potential. Do you see how this all plays together? If your honey never develops those six-pack abs or loses 20 pounds, it's no problem because you've already accepted them for who they are. True knowledge and acceptance of who your partner is define real intimacy or into me, you see. Get that? Creates for both of you a level of safety that will be hard. You will be hard pressed to find anywhere else. Oh, I love that. That's cute. A level of safety. You will be hard pressed to find somewhere else. That's the way it should be. Shared values. Ah, I think that's a big one. Your set of core values is what determines how you view the world around you. Your core values tell you whether a given event or set of circumstances is okay with you or not. Your core values are the reason that you meet some people and connect with them, while other people, you just can't seem to do so. We all have a set of core values that we operate from. Sometimes we are not aware of what they might be. Well, your values are set Well, your value set and your partner's value set don't have to be identical. They should have some correlation. The ones that are critical to both of you should be similar. At the very least, you should have similar values around fidelity, honesty, and family. So, like, if one of you is into having a polyamorous relationship and one of you is not, that is a problem. Whether or not they are important is not significant as long as you agree. Shared values form another cornerstone in the foundation of your relationship. They will prevent the kinds of conflicts that often tear relationships apart. If you have never thought about your values, now would be a good time. Understanding each other's value sets can be a big help in understanding reactions to different situations or differing methods of problem solving. And this is like also, like, I don't want kids. Well, I do want kids. That's a problem. What about healthy boundaries? What are healthy boundaries?
1: Not my bathroom. It's got police tape in front of the door.
0: Your bathroom is scary. They are what tells you that enough is enough. They are the limits that you set on bad behavior. When someone crosses them, likely the little hairs on the nape of your neck stand up.
1: Ooh.
0: You and your partner need to be familiar with each other's boundaries. Once familiar, you both need to be respectful of them. If you have done the work in determining your value set, you should have some clues as to where your boundaries are. Take a look at the values you have. Which would you consider to be deal breakers? These are things you absolutely will not tolerate. These are also good indicators of your boundaries. So honesty and respect might be crucial for you, right?
1: Crush.
0: If you cross the boundary of honesty by lying, it will forever change any relationship I have.

0: with you. God, is that true?
1: This is so much to remember, dude.
0: It's not that hard. Shared goals.
1: Feels hard.
0: Shared goals is important, right? If one of you wants to have tons of kids and the other one doesn't, that's a problem. One of you wants to travel the world and the other one wants to be a homebody, that's a problem, right? Shared goals. Number 7, communication and conflict management.
1: Ooh. Compromise. Ooh. That's something you don't know when you're young and compromise. That's a big one.
0: Now it is time to talk about communication and conflict management.
1: I hate this part.
0: Poor or ineffective communication and conflict management can undermine any other work that you do.
1: Oh.
0: Each of us has our normal communication style. Some of us are funny. Some of us are slightly sarcastic, and some are very straightforward. All of these have their place. However, in your core relationship, your marriage, you both want to develop a communication style that allows you to each feel loved, heard, and understood. Safe and effective communication opens doors to finding common ground during conflict and healing. This bitch here encourages her clients to approach any serious discussion with their partner from a place of love and appreciation for their partner and the relationship itself. If you cannot do that at that moment, it is best to take a break and come back to that discussion later. That's money. That is such great advice right there. Take the break, dude. Trying to resolve the conflict from a point of anger can often inflict lasting damage. Especially when conflict arises, it is crucial to approach from a we win or we lose perspective, not from a I win. In every conflict, there are two parties.
1: What do you mean I'm using our money at Ho-Chunk? That's my money. Wait. Oh. Sorry. Anyways, just pretend I'm not here.
0: We all know.
1: God damn it.
0: We all know. 1-800-BETS-OFF.
1: Damn it. I think you got to start out and get...
0: Fine, there's a couple of lesbians ready to take Christy in.
1: You take... Adopt a Straight Girl program right here at Johnson Creek. You got to kind of get lucky, and that's why I think the divorce rate is what it is. You got to find somebody. You got to get lucky with the character side of a person. You got to get a little lucky there. Not that you can't look for it, know it when you see it, but that's why people say find a good girl at church. Good girls are at church around here. You don't want to be down. What was that? That was in Coming to America. You don't want to be going out to the club. You want to go get a good girl. They're all at church.
0: Yeah.
1: Crazy. Hey, Murphy at the barbershop.
0: I like that.
1: But yeah, you got to, you know, and then you see the loyalty and the respect and all the things that come with it. It's nice. It's nice when you, somehow, through the grace of somebody, find that in front of you, I'll tell you. But you got to be in the right spot to know it. You got to be in the right spot in your life to know it.
0: It's right.
1: It's interesting.
0: It is interesting. Yeah. Well, and that's part of it, too. You got to work on yourself, right? You got to be in a good spot. Oh,
1: that's why I go to the gym, dude. I'm freaking buff. I think I wouldn't attract it, Christy, if I wasn't freaking suns out, guns out. She ain't with me for my brain.
0: She's with you because you tricked her.
1: Well, if I tricked her, I don't even know what I tricked her with. But who knows? Who knows what it is? I have no idea. I'm still searching for that answer. She won't give me an answer to it. I keep asking her why she's with me, but I have no idea.
0: You played her song 25 years ago.
1: But I am very, very grateful for the opportunity, I will tell you.
0: Okay. Well, good luck out there.
1: Yeah, very nice. There's going to be a quiz on that later.
0: So we have some new music here from The Who.
1: The Who. The Who?
0: Lost Soul. This is with good old Johnny Hawkins. The new album. I don't know if it's Hoon or Hun, whatever. It's out July 24th. Find the internet. Lost Soul, first and only on JJO.

0: discussing the big issues of the day.
1: I'm loving the debate.
0: A round table of intellectual giants.
1: Great minds battling it out.
0: Oh, wait. This is JJO. Get up with Johnny and D. Mornings, 94.1 J.

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0: 401JJO Green Day there. And it's right. Johnny Nabiachello, how's it going? I'll be out at Peter Walton's place in Mount Horeb today for the big hot dog and camel event. If you don't know, celebrating 30 years there at American Family Insurance, the Peter Walton home office on Main Street in Mount Horeb. We'll have a camel out there today. I got to see a guy about a camel here in just a little bit.
1: How about that?
0: Then we're going to have hot dogs, food, drinks. These hot dogs must be the most amazing hot dogs. You went all the way to Sparta to get them. I don't know what that's all about, but I'm going to find out. I'm going to put it to the test, damn it. And we'll get deeds at WJJO.com. But just come on out today, noon to 2, Peter Walt, American Family Insurance, today with a camel. Beat that.
1: Incredible, dude.
0: Beat that, insurance people. I'm sure he cleared that with the home office. Not.
1: He's on his own thing.
0: Listen to this, man. Speaking of Joey Chestnut, I did not set this up. I in no way tried to make this a thing. Joey Chestnut pleads guilty to misdemeanor battery after slapping somebody at a bar.
1: Whoa.
0: Breaking news. Joey Chestnut, 17-time Nathan's Hot Dog Eating Contest, and pleaded guilty to misdemeanor battery since 180 days in probation. Charged with getting into a physical altercation with a man at Indiana bar. Chestnut accused of slapping the man in the face after the two exchanged a handshake. Chestnut says he was pretty drunk, doesn't remember the interaction. Bar surveillance footage revealed Chestnut using his right hand to slap the victim silly. Chestnut told police the slap looked like a joke, but later said he must have reacted because he took offense to something the victim said. And Joey's team said Joey regrets engaging in the interaction being misinterpreted. He strives to always connect to a fun manner with the fans. In this case, some inappropriate things were said. Joey reacted to, committed to avoiding being in those situations going forward, his team says. Joey nowhere to be found. He was off in Fort Myers trying to eat the most.
1: Right.
0: Oysters. on probation during the 2026 Nathan's Hot Dog Eating Contest in July. That shouldn't affect his ability to compete. It'd be funny if he was in handcuffs and the probation officer standing there helping him shove hot dogs down the pie hole. He won it last year, downing 70.5 hot dogs to dominate. Wouldn't it be fun if he slapped a guy like 70 times in four minutes?
1: Like everything he does is record breaking.
0: Like everything's a record.
1: It's just so much.
0: And he slapped the person the most times in 4 minutes.
1: Yeah. That would be.
0: Like the.
1: God, that'd be so cool. It's just a blur.
0: I would consider it an honor in having signed my cheek. So there you go. I'm telling you, man. That booze, that's good for nobody. Hot diggity dog. Love it. Joey Chestnut. You got to be a real dick to make him mad. Joey seems like a pretty cool dude. I don't know. It may have just me.
1: Well, I mean, you know, I wonder what was said.
0: Well, what would you possibly say to the guy that has the hot dog record? I mean, how offensive? I mean, how?
2: Hey, how many wieners can you fit in your mouth?
0: Controversy.
2: I bet you like a lot of wiener going down your throat, don't you?
0: And he's no small guy. I wouldn't mess with him.
1: Who knows? You know, you're a pretty chill guy, but people go after you sometimes too.
0: What?
1: Know? Yeah, and they say stupid crap to you.
0: I know. I kind of like it though. Wait a minute. What do they say about me?
1: Well, I've seen people say a bunch of stupid
0: besides things. The dementia and alcoholism and the gambling addiction and
1: how you
0: the fact that I'm never here and I'm on vacation. What seems to be the problem?
1: And you need to retire.
0: Oh, I'm going to. Trust
1: you drive
0: me,
1: a minivan. And
0: I forgot about the minivan. I was having a great day. Don't forget about the minivan.
1: We'll never forget about the minivan, dude.
0: Leave me alone. Leave me alone. Minivan and proud of it. Where's my town and country peeps? Don't have any peeps. They just jealous. All right. Mike at Edge Construction. Just making America beautiful again. Make America beautiful again. Mamba. He's with Mamba. Make America beautiful again. So if you've got a kitchen or a bathroom or a lower level, you want to make it go away. 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They are magicians. They're like half remodelers, half magicians. It's incredible what they come up with. Like, if you have a kitchen you want redone, especially if you're boxed in. If you don't like that, remember the like old apartments where they'd have that window? It'd be like a kitchen. You'd have room for a table. Then you have like that window there with a wall. A wall with a window in it. Like a not a window there, but a pass-through wall. That is so bad. You're just sucking up room. You want to remove that wall, and then you can put your island there. And then not only do you have that open space, and then you get the nice cabinets in there, get some recessed lighting, and just update everything, and you've got a kitchen for life, and you're all set. 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
0: All right, Sex Fix replay if you missed out yesterday. We had a micro issue come up yesterday.
1: Sex Fix brought to you by Magna Babes in Sun Prairie. 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
0: The puppers?
1: The puppers.
0: The kiddos?
1: So many papers shuffling.
0: Christine.
23: A lot of work. Yeah. Hey, how's it going?
0: How are you?
23: I'm questioning my life.
0: Well, welcome to the show. I mean... The whole thing has been a 27-year question that nobody can seem to have. If you're coming here for the answers, let me tell you, you have come.
1: We're all in crisis, okay?
0: To the wrong place. Call Ski Ball at 10. She might have a clue. We don't. Anyways, what's the deal here? I got enough problems. Now I got your problems coming at me. What are we doing here?
1: Jesus.
23: I don't know what to do. I'm dating this guy who honestly, in some ways, is like the best guy I've ever dated. I mean, he's kind, he's smart, he's fun, he's funny, he's just like always a good hang, like all that side of things is like perfect, but there's a but.
0: He's gay.
23: That is not my butt.
1: Okay.
23: It's not this one. It's more of a physical issue.
1: Okay.
0: Let me guess. He's got.
1: Oh, I know. Let's guess.
0: He's got. I'm going to say. He's got. I'm going to say he's got giant hobbit feet. What's your answer?
1: Oh my god! I love this game.
0: Yay! Body shaming, yay!
1: No, okay. He is...
0: Go with a giant head. A giant cranium.
1: He has a conjoined twin on his shoulder. Just kind of hangs out all the time.
0: Always judging, always looking, always watch the baby. No, I don't know. What's the situation? What's the default here?
23: I think I could say this on the radio.
0: Sure.
23: I'll talk around it, and then we'll see if I can say it the more scientific way. His manhood is the size of my thumb.
0: The ding dong, ladies and gentlemen. Oh. Here it is.
1: It's okay. You can fit the whole thing in your...
0: Here it is.
1: In your wherever. Really?
0: Holy cow.
1: That's a good thing, I guess.
0: They make a... everybody's asking the question, how small is he? Let's say it together. How small is
1: she? She already said it.
0: What's the size?
23: A thumb.
0: Oh, a thumb.
1: Okay.
0: You know,
1: is he good at other things? Like, have you had
23: Yeah,
0: like golf or something?
23: What yeah. You... I mean, his mouth is magical.
0: Good.
23: But I just, we've been dating. It'll be 6 months in another week or two. And I just, this kind of seems like the moment of truth.
0: Yeah.
23: Like, mm-hmm. is this
0: oh, yeah.
23: be my life?
0: See regret. Yeah. Do you come to terms? Like you have to make peace with your little thumb buddy for the rest of your life.
23: Exactly.
0: Yeah.
23: Yeah. It's a trade-off.
0: They make a thing down at the sex shop down here.
1: It just sounds like you hang out there.
0: The video game place down the road here.
1: Selective video.
0: Selective video.
1: It's not a video game place. It's a sex shop.
0: Thinking of the old video cassette shop that I creepily drive by.
1: Just take your minivan there.
0: Yeah.
1: Selective video.
0: They make a penis sleeve, and I've seen it. It's like a dinner jacket for your dick. It's weird. Weird. And it's got like knobs on it and stuff, like, you know, but yeah. it's, you know, you can adjust it so it stays on there if you're interested in that.
1: Yeah.
23: I mean, how do you bring that up? Like, sweetie, do you want to put this on?
0: Well, everybody has a birthday.
23: Get more comfortable.
0: I mean, you know, I like things for my birthday. Who doesn't like a birthday? You know? You could say, you know what, you gotta send it to yourself, like, you've been selected as 10 people to win a C sleeve to try out on a nationwide basis.
1: Yeah.
0: We would love your feedback.
1: Well, it sounds
0: it rando, you know.
1: If you're being satisfied other ways and everything else is good, I feel like this is a minor thing, you know? Especially if you're
0: it's a minor thing, okay.
1: If you're having your orgasms in other ways, it's not like he's not satisfying you.
0: The last person we had on that talked about this was the positioning of your sex positions. You have to do, it's like you got to drive, you got to pull your legs up behind your ears to get super penetration, to hit the spot.
23: I got to say that the first time we slept together, I don't know how to say this, so it's okay for the radio. I wasn't sure we had started when started.
0: Wow, bam.
23: Yeah.
0: That's a nice review. So yeah. There's no girth.
23: So
0: you don't even have girth there then. I mean, it's a literal thumb.
23: Yeah. Nah.
0: Wow. Would he be
23: positions I don't see helping.
0: That's such a weird thing. We get the same thing, but then you're totally in love with the guy. Otherwise you're totally enamored with the guy. That's so funny.
23: He's a great guy.
0: Yeah.
23: I mean, he is a great guy, but I just, again, it's just that moment where I'm like, I don't know, I just need some help figuring out, like,
0: so
23: am I okay with the rest of my life, or at least the rest of my life for the foreseeable future?
0: I remember when we had a guy call and was ashamed of his, like, almost 5-inch penis. It's like, dude, you have to stop watching porn.
1: Right.
0: Because all the penises in porn are like a foot and a half long. I mean, they're like stunties. I mean, dude, they're not even real.
1: They're ridiculous.
0: They're not even real.
1: Yeah, I mean, they intimidate. Crazy.
0: Yeah, they intimidate me. I have nightmares about them.
1: Yeah, they call them the cervix tilters.
0: Yeah. Yes.
1: Yeah. I mean, what's the? I would ride this out figuratively and literally, because.
23: Okay. Well, let's just say first, literally. There's only falling off the horse. That's all there is.
1: Right. Right.
23: Seriously.
1: Mm-hmm.
23: You can't twitch your hip without falling off the horse.
1: I know. But I mean, if he...
23: Do you know, though?
1: If you're achieving climax and he can get his... If the squirrel can get his nut, then what's the BFD? Really? Right? I mean, you just got to kind of change your idea of what your expectations are.
0: Oh, you do not.
1: What does it really matter if everybody's getting an orgasm?
0: If you were getting your cervix smashed, is what I'm picking up on. You wouldn't like that either.
23: No, probably not.
0: So, yeah, but so. A thumb, man, I don't know. That's that doesn't sound great. That doesn't sound hopeful.
23: Yeah, I mean, they might not even make a sleeve in that size.
0: Right. Well, you're lucky he even wanted to show you. It's cool he wanted to, like, even try it. I mean, most guys, all ego and personality is usually tied to your penis. One begets the other, you know?
1: Mm. It'd be kind of a crappy thing. That would be like, you know, what if a dude was all like, I don't like a vagina. A vagina's a little lippy for me.
0: Mm.
1: I don't know why he's got that accent, but he does.
0: Right.
1: You know, like...
0: Because most, I've been with some women that are uncomfortable with their lippiness. Mm-hmm. No, seriously, like they're ashamed of it. Mm-hmm. Like they want to go get them chopped off.
1: Right.
0: And which is weird because guys are all about it, man.
1: Right.
0: Although if he got you off before he got involved, you know.
1: It doesn't sound like he's a selfish lover.
0: Right. That's the thing. He sounds very, sounds like a shareable.
1: Yeah.
23: Yeah, that is definitely in his favor. I guess the ultimate question is, like, if I'm craving something I can't find with him, I'm worried I would be... I mean, I have never cheated, but, like, I might be tempted to look somewhere else for that particular thing.
1: Okay, but you're coming up with that. That's like such a what-if situation. And I feel like, okay, so if that happens, then you can address that with him when you get there, right? Because then at that point in time, what if, like, using a toy is an option? What if he would be comfortable using a toy at that point in time?
0: Yeah, but your headspace is going to suck if you're missing out on your... it doesn't improve. But that's not a small penis. That's like micro. That's like a weird condition. That's like a deformity almost.
1: Well, there's a percentage of the population right. that does have a micro penis. Yeah, that's a thing.
0: All right.
1: I think we confused her even more.
23: I still want to face it yet.
0: No, that guy's toast.
1: Oh,
0: that guy's toast.
1: That sucks.
0: Yeah, he needs a date an emotionally equal person who's going to have to get over it. But
23: Yeah.
0: I mean, if you're already talking about it in public, to other people, you already know the answer, right?
1: Well, I don't think so. It's before that step where you're like, okay, I'm either going to keep going for this person and fall in love with them, or I'm going to end it now before I commit myself any longer.
0: Right,
1: but I need
0: right.
1: to figure out where I'm at.
0: Say we're not compatible and move on. That's
1: right.
0: No chemistry. Like, that's the cheap way out.
1: Because, right, and that's I think that's where she's
0: right,
1: at.
0: Right.
1: And is it working so far? Yeah. But I get what... you're weighing out here. You're trying to figure out if this is something that you can sacrifice or not.
0: Yeah.
1: Because it's not a personality flaw. It's a physical flaw. It's not any physical flaw. It's not like he has, you know, back to the three thumbs thing we talked about. It's that it's a sexual thing, and it's important to have your sexual needs met. But this is a weird one because it's also something he can't help. So... I understand where you're at because it's an emotional, conflicting thing. So it's a tough one. And you don't want to be a shallow biatch about it. But I don't know.
23: Yeah.
1: If you're getting your nut, you're getting your nut. And
0: well,
1: if you're falling in love with them, I say ride the wave because it could be pretty incredible.
0: Well, try it. And then if you're unhappy and you're afraid of breaking a star, just leave town. Just pack up and move. Where you got some family in Kissimmee or something? Tampa or something?
23: I hope I don't have to move. I
0: kind of
23: like it here, but...
0: All right. Good luck dumping the guy. That guy's toast. All right. Thank you. All right. Talk to you later. Yeah. Some stuff you can't fix, man. You know, I find it adulting is hard enough. Finding the tastiest coffee on earth should not be. That was a long, stupid quote.
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1: Hello.
0: Well, I've got to go to Mount Horeb and tame the savage beast, as it were. It's a hot dog hump day at Peter Walton American Family Insurance. local hometown service, with a smile.
1: Wow.
0: I just made that up. 30th anniversary with Pete. I've been with him for about 20, and I will tell you, it has been a great ride. So today, noon till 2, food, drinks, and camel rides. We actually, it's not a thing you put a quarter in, although you give me the quarter, but there's an actual live camel there, so he's going to be there giving rides out to everybody. I don't know if there's a weight limit. I don't know. I bunk about camels, but man, I'm going to be an expert tomorrow.
1: For the sake of the camel, there's a weight limit.
0: Okay. He's like, why are five people on that camel?
1: For Christ's sake.
0: That's not right. So yeah, I will be a camel expert. You know, at the end of the season with the Brewers, I'm an expert. I'm going to be, I've never talked about camels, and tomorrow I won't shut up. It's going to be amazing.
1: Yeah. I can't wait for all the facts you get wrong.
0: You're gonna learn a lot. So we'll see you there in Mount Horeb on Main Street today, noon till 2. Wonderful. At least we'll be over there, but it should be fun. So what are we doing tomorrow here?
1: Tomorrow we have a Mr. Skin replay before 7, and then Trixie's in studio with our friend Anello from Central Waters Brewing, which is always a great time.
0: My favorite days ever.
1: I know, right? And then after 9, the peeps from Bratfest are in to fill us in on all things sausagey.
0: I don't know about that. It's a questionable interview there.
1: So it's a full day. Plus, of course, Pizza Thursday and the usual shenanigans. A
0: lot of suspicious people from the Bratfest organization.
1: They smell like pork products.
0: Yeah, right. Probably the camel does, too. I have no idea what's about to happen. It's the weirdest day of my life. I'm scared. All right, man, we'll see you in Mount Horeb. Here's your last laugh. Let me bring up Dustin Nickerson here on JJ.
3: I put on Looney Tunes for my kids recently. That show has not aged well. All right, honey, let's meet this cast of characters. First off, we have a pig. His name's Porky. And his thing is he has a speech impediment. Okay, you don't like that? Well, check it out. There's this mouse, and he's Mexican. She goes, I don't get it. How's that funny? I go, how's that not funny? You heard what I said, right? Mexican mouse? Okay, you don't like that? Well, check it out. There's this skunk. She goes, what's he doing? I go, he holds women against their will. Yeah, they try and get away, but Pepe won't let him. And all the other characters, what they're doing is they're trying to kill one another. You know how in your shows they're all friends? They're not in these ones. They're trying to murder one another. There's this coyote who wants to kill this bird. There's this cat who wants to kill this other bird. Both that cat and that bird also have speech impediments, by the way. If you don't like any of that, here comes the headliner, the main character. You ready to see? There's this bunny, and there's this hunter, who, you guessed it, also has a speech impediment. And this hunter wants to kill the bunny, except for when the bunny puts on women's clothes. And now he does not want to kill the bunny. No, he is sexually attracted to the bunny. You want to turn on Bluey and learn about empathy? Okay, let's do that.
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6: Madison South Rock, 94.1 JJO. We got a lot of things to discuss as a group. D wants to give you a break, a coffee break. A coffee break with poor judgment. So we're going to discuss that. Concerts, we got a lot of them. New tunes, we'll get to some of those. Right now, in the end, doesn't matter, man.

J-O, you get a say in every song we play, 1 through 5. 5 being the best, M for more, L for less. And you get points if you do it. Now, I don't want to make you biased when you rate this next song, but I will say they've come to town and done a graduation for the veterans who take the Frets for Vets classes. They've done sound lounges. They've done cool meet and greets with everybody at the Sylvie. They're big fans of the J-Jo listeners. So now give me your take on their song. Nah, they're great guys. Autumn Kings, tune is ready, gone, comma, gone. Gone.

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1: Madison Style Rock, 94.1 JJO. That is a rock fest concert site. Limp Bizkit is going to be there, man. Santa Fred. Does he look like Santa now? Fred can get a job as a mall Santa and not have to wear a fake beard. Uh-oh. Were the kids listening? The beard's real, kids. Even on Fred. 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
21: Madison's All Rock, 94.1 JJ. I think I'm just kind of in a rock fest mood, man. I'm ready for it to be mid-July and be at Rockfest. So we'll do another Psych. Offspring is part of the lineup up there in Kedah.

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1: It's also some sort of an electrical term. But ACDC is playing Camp Randall. 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And so here's the plan. We're pre-gaming. Jordan's Big Ten Tub or over at Scani. And these guys are opening the show. So let's get psyched. They're pretty reckless on JJO.

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0: 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Are you in? Holy man. I'm going through the text screen right now. A lot of spheres and an occasional ski smash that app. I'm in favor of both of those.
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2: 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And that's why I go with T-Mobile. I've got an elderly mother who lives in Rochester, New York, and I gotta be available for her. And that's why I love how much I can count.

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0: Madison's All Rock, 94.1 JHL. What the hell is Keanu Reeves up to? I will tell you after we play a band that is named after Danger's underwear drawer.

Madison Solid Rock, 94.1 JJO, almost to the 90s at noon. One of the biggest albums of the 90s has an anniversary, and we will celebrate that by using a monkey wrench. That's a tease, as they call in the radio business. So Keanu Reeves is back with his band Dogstar. He's back, man. Check him out on bass on this one. All In Now, new Dogstar on JJO.

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Second record came out this day in 97, and it was a big one, man. That record

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6: You know, 30th anniversary. How's that possible? We're 40 years old.
7: I don't, you don't get the math on that one.
8: Well, they need younger individuals to kind of bring down the median, yeah. So we stepped up.
6: Your dad put you to work at 10, and now you're taking over the insurance.
8: Exactly. So
6: you look great.
8: Hey, thank you.
6: I feel great.
1: Congrats on 30 years, my boy.
8: Thank you. Number one, I'm alive. And number two, didn't get fired. So that's a plus.
1: And number three, you're number one still in the insurance in Wisco, aren't you?
8: Oh, thank you. Yeah, number one in Mount Horeb.
6: I mean, I remember when I had a water break at my house in Mesa. I don't know how many years ago. 15 years ago. Like, eight people show up from American Family Insurance. I'm like, who are you? You're like, we're American Family Emergency Team. I'm like, I needed one guy. And it's like, boom. Everything got fixed.
8: They showed up first, and what did I do?
1: Well, you were second.
8: Second.
1: Yeah.
8: So I was two out of the eight.
1: Yeah.
8: Well, that's what it's all about. When you pay for insurance, it's about claims.
6: Thank you. And the recovery mission was fantastic, and everything got better. I even upgraded to new floor tile. Ooh, was I not supposed to do that?
8: Oh, no, I was, right? Of course.
6: Okay, great.
8: We don't. And when you do that, we're going to pay you what you had before. If you want to upgrade, you just pay the difference. It's awesome.
6: Yeah, I did, and it helped me when I sold the house. What's on for the party today? Let's break it down.
8: Today we have hot dog.
6: Hot dog
8: day. Hot dogs are from Foss Fine Meats in Sparta, and Ruby the Camel's on her way.
9: So I'm going to drive the bus down to the camel house.
1: Yeah, the camel house. Yeah. What? We're looking for the camel is not here. Let's face it. The camel in here. Dave Olson's on standby. He's got a hitch. These camels are somewhere, but they're not here. Is that Ruby?
9: Yeah.
1: All right.
9: I'll bust him down there.
6: The camel ain't here yet, so just
1: tamp your expectations, and I'll give you a little ride around on the shoulders until it gets there.
6: All right, 30th anniversary, Mount Horeb Main Street. Get down here, have lunch, say hi to Pete. If you've never met your agent, you won't forget this old boy here. It's a 30th anniversary party at Mount Horeb.
1: For what, JJ?
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22: 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Two chances to qualify for the trip to the Sphere coming up when Devil Wears Prada hosts rock star Mandatory Metallica at the end of the hour on JJO.

Madison Solid Rock, 94.1 JJO. Always been annoyed by the way that song ends. Come on, man. You meander, then you just cut her down. It's come to work. Metallica is in effect. We'll get you the complete details in case you haven't been living on the planet Earth and don't know them. After we rage, then we've got Rockstar Mandatory Metallica from The Devil Wears Prada. They just cut a new one for us when they were in town at Sylvia a few weeks back. So it's a new rock.

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10: All right, here we are, the 30th anniversary, the biggest to-do in Mount Horeb in 30 years. Is that
11: it? It is very fair.
10: All right, I'm here with some of my favorite peeps. I got my boy Dave Olson over here.
12: Oh, salute, salute.
10: And, of course, Lojay, who I've known for a while. How long have you and I known each other? No, my life. Third of my life.
11: 15 years.
10: I feel like I have three women in my life that take care of me. My wife, so I don't walk into the wall. Yeah. Dave's got one of those, too.
12: Right.
10: I got Biatch. So whatever I, you know, what I, you know, so I don't screw up too much. And then I got you. And then when I don't know what I'm doing, I'm like, just fix it. And I call you and I go, just fix it. I don't know what to do.
13: You don't call. You text before 6 a.m.
10: And magically, I have insurance.
13: Correct.
10: Isn't insurance funny? It's like, everybody goes, I think I'm paying too much for insurance. Then something happens and you go, oh my God, do I have enough insurance? I know how that works.
13: Right.
10: I've used
13: an umbrella.
10: And it's wonderful. Oh, an umbrella. Are you selling me something right now?
11: Yeah.
10: What do I do to take care of it for me? Okay, bye. No, okay.
13: I'll be right back.
10: No, what's the umbrella real quick? For
13: the umbrella is excess liability over your home,
14: car, your boat,
10: do
14: your
10: I TVs. Bet?
13: I do not believe so.
10: Well, I like a little umbrella.
13: Okay.
10: Umbrella. Ella.
13: On it.
10: What's it like to work for Peter Walton? I mean, I get to leave, and you're like trapped here. What's it like 30 years?
13: I have not been here 30 years.
10: Listen, if you're, if you need help. Her contacts just flew out. All right, we're at on Main Street in Mount Horeb. It's the 30th anniversary with my
13: hot
10: man
13: dog.
10: And all my and hot dog on a hump day. So stop by and say hi, and if you're part of the family. You're part of the family. When you know, right?
13: Right.
10: All right, we'll see
13: right.
10: you down here.
13: We'll
10: it's the Mount,
13: take care of you.
10: Mount Horeb 30th with 94.1 JJO.
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22: Weather. It's out there.
23: Sunshine mixed with clouds at times this afternoon with highs around 63. Northeasterly winds 8 to 15 miles per hour. Partly cloudy skies again tonight. Lows level off around 42. Cloudy skies with a few peaks of sun tomorrow. Highs level off around 61. I'm weatherology meteorologist Paul Trombley. Right now, 57.
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You're going to say in every song we play. 1, 2, 5, 5 being the best. M for more, L for less. What is your opinion on the latest from Tim Montana? Break me down on JJO.

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1: We're in Mount Horeb. It's a little rowdy here. For a hot dog hump day?
2: Of course. It's middle of the week. Of course. Who doesn't want to celebrate?
1: Maestro of Mount Horeb, Peter Walton here, celebrating 30 years at American Family Insurance. And I love the truck, the Evel Knievel truck. I've seen that 100 times. I'm on my way to a show in Milwaukee, and there's you, an Evel Knievel truck.
2: Yeah, it's kind of hard to have aggressive driving when your name's all over it.
1: Exactly. I'm like, throw that up. Tell me the weirdest claim ever. Ever. You don't say names. Excluding yourself when you were in high school. That car in that pond. Don't tell that story.
2: Oh, that'll take a few days. A year and a half. This kid was a year and a half old, and he got into the parents' van, put it in neutral, hit another car, which was theirs, and then ended up taking out their fence. So they had three deductibles on one claim.
1: Well, good thing they didn't have a swimming pool.
2: Well, 6 months later, he threw a tennis bracelet in the toilet. I would like to know.
3: Is he
2: this
3: a
2: kid? I have no idea, but I want to know. I just want to know.
1: What evil lives in this house? Oh, the Billy Goat.
2: Which Billy Goat?
1: Who's Billy Goat?
2: What?
4: The claim this week.
1: Did you run over a Billy Goat?
2: No, but I got pictures of somebody that hit a Billy Goat.
1: Okay. Wow, I'm getting ready to eat. Thanks for that. Yeah. I appreciate it. I'd love to see that.
2: And you can't unsee it when your customer says, "Hey, Pete, you need to open this picture and see if I'm covered." And you open it.
1: He said
2: there was a Billy Goat there, but there's no Billy Goat.
1: Oh, super nice. That's
2: comprehensive.
1: Yeah.
2: That's like a deer.
1: Yeah, that's comprehensive. Yeah. Oh, my goodness.
2: Yeah.
1: Wow.
2: It never stops.
1: The day-to-day, man.
2: Yeah, there was one guy, this wasn't in my agency, but he filed a hail claim, and he got denied, and he was all upset. The problem was he didn't hammer the hood of his car. He just hammered the outside.
1: You're dumb.
2: Yeah, you got to do the stuff that falls from the sky.
1: All right, that's the best one yet. All right, don't do it, folks. It's also an educational break next time you're dealing with your insurance agent. AmFam, 30 years. I love you, buddy.
2: I love you, too. Thank you, buddy.
1: I mean, it's special that you invite us down and we get to do this with you. Because you're my only friend, Peter Walton. All right, we're on Main Street having a hot dog party. Stop by and celebrate 30 years. But not one, JJO.
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3: Every Wednesday and celebrate 30 years.
2: Now that it's not snowing in Wisconsin, we should celebrate here in the roundabout capital of the world.
3: We have 5 roundabouts, and insurance agents love roundabouts because it's all side swipes. It's not head-ons. We love them.
2: You can't tell me nobody's went airborne over a Mount Horeb roundabout.
3: Nope. We have really large objects in the middle, so you can't fly over them.
2: All right. Yeah. You don't take your kids to a county fair. Just take them around and around in circles. Save the money.
3: Right.
2: What are we doing? Celebrating 30 years. Congratulations.
3: Thank you very much.
2: You and everybody who is on there. You want to thank anybody?
3: I would like to thank
4: Loj.
2: I love you, Loj.
3: She is the best office manager in the world.
2: I know.
3: And then the best wife that happens to be my sales specialist queen, Ellen.
2: Hello, Ellen.
5: Hello. Hi, Ellen.
2: Shout out.
6: Yo, yo, yo. Hello.
7: Oh, well, wasn't that little something?
2: Wow.
7: Nobody knew a ketchup could do that. A
2: little frisky there, Miss Ketchup Bottle.
7: And then we got Mr. Mustard. He's talking about frisky.
2: Oh, your dad.
7: Yeah, there he is.
2: Pete Senior over there.
7: That's Triple S. That's the triple threat.
2: Next time I got a couple hours, we'll tell a story. One story. And get him on here. Well, listen, congrats. Thanks for having us down, man.
3: Oh, you guys. You're love WJJO.
2: You're one of my favorite people. We have Rocky Rococo and TV Lenny and Peter Walton and Paul from AMS and Peter.
3: I love it. I'm in between TV Lenny and Rocky.
2: And the mustard guy that left town. Oh!
3: What's he doing now?
2: Oh, no, nothing. Nothing. All right, well, don't leave. I like your little insurance house
3: here. Don't you leave either.
2: All right, man. If you want to get some insurance, call Pete. I'm not going to do a sales pitch.
3: Yeah. Just give me a ring. Stop by.
2: Give him a ring. They'll
3: have a chat.
2: They'll give you a fair deal. What the hey? All right, we're on Main Street. It's Hot Dog. Wow, we're hugging. We have to stop.
3: We're getting close.
2: We have to stop touching.
3: Bro, Hot Dog, it's hump day.
2: You know I get frisky with hot. All right, not horrible. Congratulations to Pete and the crew here at 941 JJO. Oh, yeah.
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18: 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We'll get to a concert psych for Ryan Pertz and the new Theory. We're also going to talk Your Flies Open and let's talk some golf. After 2, nowhere but JJO.

Madison Solid Rock 94.1. JJO, you get a say in every song we play. 1 through 5, 5 being the best. M for more, L for less. What is your opinion on the latest from Social Distortion? Born to Kill on JJO.

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6: Yeah.
7: All right, Paul's here from MS. What's up, buddy?
8: Yeah, so I got a text from Jason. He's like, oh, you got to talk about headlights.
6: Yeah.
8: I forget to talk about those, but yes, wow. One of the last pairs of headlights I sold to a gentleman with a mid-size GM pickup truck, little Canyon. You know, it's got the projector lenses, those little globular-shaped lenses in the low-beam headlight. And so many of the aftermarket LED replacement bulbs for your headlamps aren't engineered well. They're just, you know, another thing you can just buy online, right? We sell the Lucas Lighting product, and they are engineered to the hilt. This gentleman, I put these in his vehicle. He's just like, it's like night and day. He says, I would never would have dreamt that these lights work that well. Absolute.
7: Well,
8: night and day.
7: Yeah.
8: I mean, you can see where you're going. If you go to the Lucas Lighting website, please do that. Look up your vehicle. They even have the Institute of Highway Safety ratings on the headlamps that are in your vehicle. 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

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JJO, you get a say in every song we play. 1 through 5, 5 being the best. M for more, L for less. What is your opinion on the latest from Theory of a Dead Man? Barricade, JJO.

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1: Madison, Solid Rock, 94.1, JJO, Brock, Kiki. Here we go. Ready?
2: Ready.
1: She says not paying attention to me, her co-host. Unbelievable. It's a big, big show. Get ready.
2: Remember that one time when you forgot to mention me on a stage announcement? So, I don't even want to hear it.
1: Gets brought up weekly. All right. I've joked. If you don't know what she's referring to, when we had the Devil Wears Prada here for our anniversary show, I got up on stage. I had a huge plan to thank everyone. I even went back in the annals of history of JJO.
2: Yeah, you were naming everybody.
1: And I forgot to name you, my co-host.
2: I was the only person that was forgotten.
1: And everyone was there. Ski was there. Randy was there. I mean, we had like 12 people up there.
2: Everybody.
1: Except me. And so now, no matter what I do, it doesn't matter where I'm at, I immediately say, first, I'd like to thank Kiki, my wife and co-host.
2: Number one.
1: Yeah. And if I'm at the bank, doctor's office, wherever, DMV. So anyway, yes, Kiki, let's go. Big show. I didn't forget you this time. We got the full rundown coming up in just a little bit. It's Brock and Kiki on JJO.

0: 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Here we go.
1: Hi.
0: Big show, Kiki. Let's get to it because it's Wednesday. We're halfway through the week. Coming up, obviously, we got your dumb vocabulary. We got stupid quickies. We're going to talk about naked guys. We're going to talk about turlets. Real highbrow show today is what it is. So look out. Anyway, and of course, all the best rock for you. So hang out. It's Brock and Kiki on JJO.

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5: Yeah.
6: All right, Paul's here from AMS. What's up, buddy?
7: Yeah, so I got a text from Jason. He's like, oh, you got to talk about headlights.
5: Yeah.
7: I forget to talk about those, but yes, wow. One of the last pairs of headlights I sold to a gentleman with a midsize GM pickup truck, little Canyon. You know, it's got the projector lenses, those little globular-shaped lenses in the low-beam headlight. And so many of the aftermarket LED replacement bulbs for your headlamps aren't engineered well. They're just, you know, another thing you can just buy online, right? We sell the Lucas Lighting product, and they are engineered to the hilt. This gentleman, I put these in his vehicle. 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He says, I would have dreamt that these lights work that well. Absolute.
6: Well,
7: night and day.
6: Yep.
7: Yeah, I mean, you can see where you're going. If you go to the Lucas Lighting website, please do that. Look up your vehicle. They even have the Institute of Highway Safety ratings on the headlamps that are in your vehicle. 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
6: Okay.
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8: 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JJO, we are everywhere. Stick around. Story of the year on the way. 7 Mary 3 in the mix. Also, the Pretty Reckless. I'll tell you about their upcoming show at Camp Randall. Right now, it's Nickelback Rockstar on JJO.

0: Madison, Solid Rock, 94.1 JJO. All right, stick around. Stupid quickies coming up in just a little bit. Very stupid, very quick. We're talking Google, the Googles.
1: The Google.
0: Hockey and banks. There you go. All right. Anyway, all that and more on the way. Right now, a band that's going to be at Camp Randall with AC/DC on July 19th. It's the Pretty Reckless When I Wake Up on JJO.

0: All right, here we go. Stupid quickies. Well, let's kick it off with this. Google is changing its search box for the first time in 25 years.
1: Uh-oh.
0: They've done away with the simple bar and have added all the bells and whistles to incorporate more interactive searches and AI.
1: So what are they doing?
0: Instead of just
1: a few
0: Google,
1: more knobs.
0: Yeah, a few more knobs, a few more bells, whistles, whips, chains, whistles, yo-yos. Don't do it, Google.
1: You're going to overcomplicate it.
0: What I love about you, Google, is it literally just says Google and then search. The bar and then two search options. I'm feeling lucky or search. Look, you know me. I've said this before. I like my technology simple. They could have stopped at Windows 95 and I would have been fine with it.
1: Windows
0: Microsoft Paint, Windows 95. It does everything I need to do.
1: That's true.
0: Yeah.
1: It was simpler times.
0: Well, look, long story short, this is overkill for me just searching boobs. Kiki, they don't need to do all this just for me to search boobs. Keep it simple, Google. What about this? It didn't take long after watching shows like Heated Rivalry and Off Campus to decide that washboard abs are out and hockey butts are now the ultimate fitness goal.
1: What?
0: Butt-centric classes are springing up, especially for dudes who'd rather not spend hours skating but still want the back end you could bounce a puck off of. Look at the buns on that. Yeah,
1: wow,
0: he must work out.
1: I guess I've never thought about that. I mean, yeah. I can appreciate a good behind on somebody, but...
0: When you look at hockey players, all right, they're not big up top. They got asses and quads. Their glutes, their quads.
1: Did you see their warm-ups? They're basically bouncing that thing. They're basically twerking on the ice.
0: Yeah.
1: Bouncing that thing up and down. The Olympics changed us.
0: Yeah, yeah.
1: And here we are.
0: And we all want
1: those
0: thick,
1: fat butts.
0: Hockey asses.
1: P-H-A-T.
0: Excuse me, do you play hockey? I do. I can tell by that thick hockey ass you have. Lastly, despite getting some pretty overwhelming perks, it seems Americans are sticking with their banks for the long haul. In fact, a new survey finds that 25% of people still use the same bank they opened their very first account with. And on average, folks have been with their bank for about 17 years.
1: I just closed my Missouri bank account that I've had since I was 16. And I have trauma from that.
0: Well,
1: it was very sad.
0: I think there's a different reason.
1: People are too lazy to get their money out.
0: You know how hard it is to transfer all of your stuff over?
1: 100%.
0: We've
1: done it.
0: Oh, and then like 6 months down the road, you go to buy something and you realize that the account was linked this way, or you have like an auto renewal.
1: Changing your account.
0: It's just easier. I'll just stay with this one place that has everything locked in.
1: It's true.
0: It had to be easier before online payments, before recurring payments.
1: It's like,
0: and everything.
1: It's like buying a new house and moving.
0: Yeah.
1: It is a pain in the ass.
0: How much documentation you need? I'm just going to keep it. All right. I'm just going to keep everything there. Even though maybe it's not even the best option, I don't have the time to switch everything, okay?
1: I think if you want to try out a new bank, you might as well just start a new account with different money.
0: Look,
1: shave
0: off your fingerprints, all right? Get a new Social Security, a new passport with a fake name. That's actually easier than trying to just switch your bank account, all right? All right. There you go. That is your stupid quickies for a Wednesday. We're going to be back with more. It's Brock and Kiki.

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20: 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Hour number two on the way. Coming up, we are going to talk adoptable furry friends. That's right. We got another adorable pet of the week. And let's talk sitting on the turlet. That's a good idea. I think that's a fun one. Who doesn't enjoy sitting on a turlet? Okay. Also, ton of great music. That's going to do most of the work for us. Alice in Chains on the way. Five Finger Death Punch right around the corner. Right now, Korn got the life on JJO.

Don't forget, you have a say in every song we play here on JJO. 1 through 5, 5 being the best, M for more, L for less. Tell us what you think of new Five Finger Death Punch, Eye of the Storm on JJO.

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Madison, Solid Rock 94.1 JJO. Well, our furry friends need your help, and maybe you're looking to expand your family with a furry family member. 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See what I did there? This week, we are featuring an adorable Dalmatian pup. 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Dalmatians are such good dogs, man. 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
3: Starting off with an accident on Vondron Road at Mustang Way, and that's been causing a small delay and may still be an issue. Pockets of congestion on the northbound interstate between 94 and 151, and on the eastbound Beltline between Stoughton Road and John Nolan. Brake lights on northbound Stoughton Road at East Buckeye, eastbound McKee Road at Fitchrona Road, 151 south at the interstate, and in the construction zone on John Nolan. Plus traffic light and construction congestion downtown on East Wash Capitol Square and campus. With your JJO traffic, I'm Stacey Kay.
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12: I know we already talked about turlets today, and I hate to be a turlet comedy kind of show, but some psychologists broke down men spending more time in the bathroom. And it's not just because maybe we ate something we shouldn't have. It's because we need a break. We need some me time.
13: Wow.
12: And close the door.
13: More me time than you already have?
12: Unlike Kiki does. You're wow. Gross. Anyway, Men on the Turlet coming up. It's Brock and Kiki. I tell my bitch, get ready to go. Give her a minute, she ready to go. I tell my bitch, get ready.
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0: because once is never enough. 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
1: From the first stall of the JJO News Center, I'm Biatch.
2: More than half of American adults' calories come from ultra-processed foods, with children consuming even higher amounts. A panel of 14 nutrition scientists recommends defining ultra-processed foods by ingredient lists containing industrial additives never found in home kitchens. Research consistently links high consumptions to heart disease, diabetes, obesity, depression, and early death. When researchers analyzed nearly 93,000 packaged products, 72% qualified as ultra-processed under the recommended definition. These foods break down faster during digestion, causing blood sugar spikes and leaving people less satisfied. The panel recommends targeted taxes, school restrictions, counter-marketing campaigns, and mandatory front-of-package labeling as top policy priorities. Education, education, education is the key, and access, of course, access to those delicious veggies and fruits.
0: The Afternoon Dump, 94.1 JJO.

0: Urologists say that it's probably healthy for men to spend extra time on the toilet. In most cases, they're not being lazy. Instead, the bathroom has become a safe zone. One of the only places left where they feel they can truly be alone.
1: Where you can hide from your spouse and your honey to-do list.
0: Yeah, and our child. In a world full of work stress and family demands, the bathroom is a spot where no one expects anything from you. Experts call this a mental reset, where the brain can finally turn off and hide from the noise of daily life. While scrolling on the phone and playing games might extend the stay, the real goal is usually just a bit of peace and quiet. For many guys, it's easier to sit in silence than to admit they feel stressed or tired. It's a small way to take back control of the time and shouldn't be judged as something negative.
1: I think that works for both.
0: That works for everybody.
1: Men and women.
0: Right.
1: We all do it.
0: Yeah.
1: You know, we all go in there and sit there and play on our phones way longer than we actually need to.
0: Well, and that's also, too, why we've done reports about a rising rising cases of hemorrhoids and even younger people.
1: Yeah.
0: Because we're all just sitting there just putting pressure on the glands near our anus, and it's causing health problems. But yeah, I'll be honest, there are times where I do, even if I'm like, I don't have to, but I'm just going to sit for 5 minutes.
1: Yeah.
0: Just 5 minutes. And if something works itself, I'll go for it. Okay. But I'm just saying, sometimes I just go sit.
1: Yeah.
0: It's
1: why we built a toilet room.
0: Oh, I love my toilet room.
1: Yeah.
0: I have just my own safe space.
1: Yeah.
0: It's great. I do need to get some art on the walls. I was thinking about putting some,
1: What kind of art?
0: Why do you think I'm going to do something gross, Kiki? I was thinking maybe like a nice Jackson Pollock painting.
1: Oh, yeah, okay.
0: Maybe a quote from Nietzsche up there on the wall. Some floral accents.
1: You can do it.
0: Yeah, it's a picture of Rob Schneider from The Water Boy. You can do it. No, I was thinking like Sports Illustrated swimsuit. Models.
1: I was thinking like the classic cat hanging from the tree.
0: Oh, hang in there, buddy. Hang in there. Hey, you know what? Don't feel bad. Just sit an extra five. Take a beat on the toilet.
1: It's a great place to go vacate.
0: Yep.
1: For a moment of peace.
0: Vacate?
1: Yeah. Get away.
0: Yeah. I thought you meant vacate your body.
1: And that too.
0: I'm taking a little vacate. Stay vacate. That's what it is. All right. We're going to be back with more. It's Brock and Kiki.

0: Now, everyone can have a say in what we play.
1: It's really been a breakthrough discovery.
0: Text 1 through 5. 5 being the best. M for more. L for less.
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0: A say in what we play.
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2: 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I love the future!
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3: Weather. It's out there.
4: Partly cloudy skies tonight with a low of 42. Easterly winds 8 to 15 miles per hour. Chance for showers tomorrow. Daytime highs approaching 61. Cloudy skies with a few peaks of sun. Tomorrow night, 45. I'm weatherology meteorologist Paul Trombley. Currently, it's 61 degrees.
16: 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All right, hour number three on the way. Halfway there, we still got some great stuff coming up. We got your dumb vocabulary, very dumb for a Wednesday. And then, why wait till Friday to talk about a Florida man, huh? Honestly, I could do a Florida man, Florida person story every single day. I like to spread it out. I don't want to be too mean to Florida. Anyway, I got a fun little Florida man for you coming up. Ton of great music, Sublime in there. New Architects right around the corner. Right now, Seven Dust Waffle on JJO.

Madison, Solid Rock, 94.1 JJO. Well, don't forget, you have say in every song we play here on JJO, 1 through 5, 5 being the best, M for more, L for less. Tell us what you think of the latest from Architects, Broken Mirror on JJO.

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0: 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All right, let's get smart with your dumb vocabulary.
1: Just when I think you couldn't possibly be any dumber, you go and do something like this.
0: Your dumb vocabulary for today, and I think I might start doing some skin-themed ones, because skin's a fun word.
2: Yuck.
0: Skin bin.
2: I don't like this.
0: Skin bin.
2: Skin is not fun. It's kind of creepy.
0: Just skin.
2: Making words out of it.
0: Skin bin. Better than making a lampshade out of it.
2: Okay. Skin bin is a bin where you put your, it's a trash can where you put your condom. Yeah.
0: What?
2: Yeah. Yeah.
0: No.
2: Skin, like your skin, your condom.
0: Your condom, your.
2: The skin. The lamb
0: your
2: skin.
0: That would be
2: the lanolin.
0: Lanolin?
2: And the bin is the trash. It's a skin bin. It's where I put all my tissues or, I don't know, condoms.
0: You're being so gross.

0: know.
1: This is horrible. Mine's cheeky and fun, and yours
0: is
1: like,
0: it?
1: It's a designated trash can where I put all my cleanup tissues and my used prophylactics in it. Only that. Don't even think about throwing a soda can in there. That is strictly for sexual purposes.
0: It's a skin bin.
1: Incorrect. Gross.
0: What?
1: Skin bin is a mental collection of dirty images that you have in your mind.
0: Oh. Like nude skin.
1: Like you just... It's, right.
0: I gotcha.
1: Oh, I'm going to pop that
0: a
1: in
0: bin.
1: The old... I'm
0: gonna, I gotcha.
1: Yeah,
0: like a category. Yeah, a container yeah, of yeah, bin. I got yeah. you.
1: It's much like a spank bank.
0: That's a thinker.
1: It's just a little...
0: Skin bin.
1: It's a skin bin.
0: Okay.
1: Like, I saw a hot chick at the beach in a bikini, and so I put that in my old skin bin there for later.
0: You guys are sick.
1: Yeah, we do. That's like guys are just going through the day, just skin bin,
0: yeah,
1: skin bin.
0: Golly,
1: everything's in there.
0: You know, if you would be as organized and detailed in real life,
1: yeah,
0: like you are with your skin bins and your skank banks in your head,
1: yeah,
0: you would be a lot more useful around the house.
1: I have a shoebox full of receipts I don't know what to do with, but I have age. Hair color,
0: race,
1: categorized in my brain, in my skin bin right there of dirty images. It's crazy.
0: It's disappointing crazy. Is what it is.
1: Yeah, a little bit too. All right. Anyway, there you go. That is your dumb vocabulary for a Wednesday. Get ready to text Sphere to 608-321-0941 because it is Metallica. And here is Metallica. Sad but true on JJO.

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8: Pockets of congestion on the eastbound Bell Lane between the bridge and Park Street and slow at Gam and westbound slow at Todd Drive and Seminole Highway. Brake lights on 151 south at the interstate, eastbound McKee Road at Fitchrona Road, and in the construction zone on John Nolan. No crashes or delays, just the usual traffic light and construction congestion downtown on East Wash Capitol Square and campus. With your JJO traffic, I'm Stacy Kay. More cash prizes are being stacked for summer at Ho-Chunk Gaming Madison. 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
5: 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All right, I know we do Florida Man Friday here. Every week Friday we showcase a silly little Florida person, and we have a lot of fun with it. But why not just do one today? All right, because there's never a bad time to talk about the silliness that is Florida. So I got some Florida shenanigans coming up. It's Brock and Kiki on JJO.

0: Wait till Friday to talk about Florida, man. A 62-year-old man in Florida named Robert Boston. That's kind of a cool name. Yep. Bob Boston, how you doing?
1: Yeah.
0: Yeah, I like that name. Anyway, he was arrested after he marched over to his neighbor's property at 3 a.m. This was a few weeks ago. He was carrying a ladder, and he was on a mission. He was upset about a malfunctioning motion light, and so he placed the ladder against a building, climbed up, yanked the floodlight off the wall, and left it on the ground. He removed it so forcefully that it caused $800 in damages by pulling wiring loose from inside the wall and probably the siding, too. Now, you may say, this doesn't seem that crazy. That seems kind of pretty vanilla for Florida, man. I forgot to mention that he was completely naked.
1: Yes!
0: I should have just let you finish my sentence, Kiki.
1: I knew it.
0: Yes, he was caught on surveillance footage doing all this while wearing nothing except a watch, a headlamp, and flip-flops. He wasn't naked then. He had a headlamp on and flip-flops.
1: That's humid down there, you know?
0: That's clothed for Florida, man.
1: If he was wearing his robe, you know, He could have got it tangled on the ladder, you know?
0: It hung up on the top rung of that ladder.
1: Yeah.
0: You got to be careful. You got to be able to be mobile, all right?
1: Exactly.
0: You need mobility. You need ease of movement in that sticky Florida night air.
1: Oh, angry Florida man.
0: I love it. Of course he would be naked. Of course he wouldn't just pop a pair of shorts on.
1: No, everything they do, they're either naked or high on drugs.
0: What I think is funny is he took the time to put the headlamp on, put the flip-flops on. Don't want to step on, you know, an iguana down there or something like that. Got to take care of the... But you're not going to pop a pair of drawers on? A pair of silk boxers,
1: nope,
0: Florida man?
1: Just the very top and the very bottom.
0: Unbelievable.
1: I wish you put like a hat on, too.
0: Like a hat, gloves. I wish you would have done a t-shirt. Donald ducked it, all right?
1: Donald ducking is
0: knee-high socks. The only thing visible was his genital
1: his
0: section.
1: Loins.
0: His loins. That's how I take care of business. Unbelievable. The Florida, what is going on down there? Anyway, let's get back to the music with Breaking Benjamin, Something Wicked on JJO.

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Madison, Solid Rock 94.1 JJO. Well, I know we're not even to the weekend yet, and we don't even want to think about Monday. 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
14: Weather. 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
15: Partly cloudy skies tonight with a low of 42. Easterly winds 8 to 15 miles per hour. Chance for showers tomorrow. Daytime highs approaching 61. Cloudy skies with a few peaks of sun. Tomorrow night, 45. I'm weatherology meteorologist Paul Trombley. Right now, 63.
16: 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And you're home for Johnny and D in the morning and online, johnnyanddsuck.com. It's your JJO morning show, Monday through Friday, 6 to 10, and online. Most people would say it's too much. Actually, everyone would say it's too much, but again, we've never been known for our good decision-making choices. Anyway, it's only right here on JJO.

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1: 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Well, I've mentioned this before, and I will continue to mention it because I am so excited about the show coming up on July 19th at Camp Randall. AC/DC, The Pretty Reckless. We are going to go hard. I'm going to go hard. I'm probably going to become a problem. More than likely. Problematic Brock will be out that night. Anyway, get all the details. 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It's The Pretty Reckless Now when I wake up on JJO.
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0: 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Final hour. Nice. Before we move on, get to more important things, I wanted to take a quick moment to bring something up, and I'm probably going to come off looking like a jerk with this, but I think I have some validity to this. So, do you know the actor Barry Keoghan? Keegan? Barry Keegan? Anyway, he made a blew up out of nowhere. He was the main star of that Saltburn movie.
1: Saltburn?
0: You remember that one? Everyone was on Netflix. It was, it was super sexual. He's playing Ringo. This is him. Look, this is him right here.
2: I can't see it.
0: Can you see him there?
2: Sure.
0: Kind of. Do you recognize him?
1: Yeah, he kind of looks familiar.
0: Anyway, he seems like a fine actor. I'm not saying anything about him personally. I don't know. Maybe he's a super nice guy. And long story short, he recently just did an interview, and he sat on the floor the whole time. He did it with Benny Blanco, and
1: Was Benny on the floor, too?
0: Benny probably got on the floor because he's like, oh, we're sitting on the floor.
1: Right.
0: I'm just a little annoyed because he
1: Benny Blanco's kind of a barefoot kind of hippie guy, too.
0: But look, it doesn't make you seem dark and brooding sitting on a floor during an interview.
1: Dark and brooding.
0: It's what gets me with some of these celebrities where I'm like, guys, that doesn't make you an artist, not sitting in a chair. Do you know what I mean?
1: Right.
0: So I can't, take this interview serious. And apparently it was a very candid conversation. He talked about his mother and her addiction and his and also a skin condition he has. So I'm not trying to dog him for it, but why can't you just sit in a chair?
1: You're really bothered by this.
0: Can sit in a chair. Don't be a pretentious douche. I like to feel centered.
1: You wouldn't have gotten down on the floor. You would have stayed in your chair and looked down upon him.
0: I would
1: the interview.
0: I'm going to do this. I'm going to stand up until you. All right. Get to a normal. It's just sometimes you see these celebrities in their outfits or what they're. And it's just like,
1: I don't know. We can't relate because we're not famous. But who knows what fame does to people? I think it makes them. Sometimes I feel like they try too hard to be unique and stand out. And this is the result of it.
0: A bunch of weird theater people is what it is. All right. You're absolutely right. It's like, what can I do to make myself stand out? I know.
1: I'm going to sit on the floor during this interview, and it's going to go viral.
0: Can we do
1: because
0: this?
1: Because everyone's going to complain.
0: If you don't mind, I'd like to do this interview crisscross applesauce, if that's okay.
1: Or mermaid.
0: Yeah.
1: Whatever you prefer.
0: Do you have a rug I can lay down on my belly with my legs up? Just get some. Barry, just sit in a chair, man.
1: We'll have our snacks after we're done, too, with some warm milk.
0: All right. We're going to be back with more. It's Brock and Keegee.

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You need to, because we are in the season of shows, of concerts, live music, and no one does it better than JJO, okay? So go check it out so you don't miss out on any chance to go headbang, drink some beers, get in the mosh pit, including this next band who's going to be at Soldier Field on August 8th. Not my ideal place to go, but I will go for this show. Anyway, they're going to be there with Queens of the Stone Age. It's the Foo Fighters, Everlong on JJO.

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0: 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Hey, coming up, I got Volbeat, Rob Zombie in there, new Beartooth that you definitely don't want to miss, Motley Crue as well. Right now, Offspring, you're going to go far, kid, on JJO.

Rock 94.1 JJL. Well, this next band is dropping a brand new album in August on the 28th. It's called Pure Ecstasy, and I cannot wait. We're going to be in Pure Ecstasy when we finally get it. Anyway, here's their lead single off that new upcoming album. It's Beartooth and Free on JJL.

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0: So you can be a total degen and still feel like you're doing good.
2: 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You're a disgrace, and your varmints, you're one of the lowest members of the food chain, and you'll probably be replaced by the rat.
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0: Grip it, whack it, find the hole.

Madison, Solid Rock, 94.1 JJO. Well, don't go anywhere. We're going to wrap things up with what we learned on the show. Thank goodness. Going to polish this turd off, man. So hang out for that. First, I want to know what you think about this next song. 1 through 5, 5 being the best, M for more, L for less. It's Volbeat, Demonic Depression on JJO.

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2: 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You're a disgrace, and your varmints, you're one of the lowest members of the food chain, and you'll probably be replaced by the rat.
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14: 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All right, let's get out of here. Go away! Sick of hearing ya. Anyway, before we go, let's take a quick look back at what we learned on the show. First thing we learned is, oh, hey, I like your nice, thick, juicy hockey player ass. You must have been out there skating on that ice.
3: Bouncing pucks off of it.
14: That thick, juicy hockey player took us. What else did we learn on the show? We learned that, if I organized my actual life like I organized the dirty images in my skin bin in my brain.
3: My house would be way better shape.
14: Way better shape. My finances. Probably actually have a decent credit score. But nope. Spending too much time on my naughty brain images. And the last thing we learned on the show is take a little break on the toilet. Okay. Just kick.
3: Just don't sit too long.
14: Yeah.
3: That's hemorrhoid.
14: Legs fall
3: stats
14: asleep. Hemorrhoid stats and tingly toes. I'm gonna need a minute. I'm locked up over here. All right, there you go. That's what we learned on the show for today. Thank you all so much for hanging out. We appreciate it. Plenty more to come here, so keep her tuned. And then we'll see you back here tomorrow for more of Brock and Kiki in the Afternoons. Okay, bye.

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1: Sticking feathers up your butt does not make you a chicken.
0: 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WJJO. Watertown, Madison.